This song is way past its expiration date. Ugh, smells bad too. But we're gonna play it anyway. X96 Certified Alternative Classic.

So we're getting word from My Chemical Romance that they're going to probably put out a new album in the very near future. I will keep you posted with all the details. Right now, it's Welcome to the Black Parade at X96. When I was a young boy.

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It's the Killers on X96. Of course, Brandon Flowers of the Killers is out touring on his new solo album, which is basically a country album. It's quite good. If you haven't had a chance to hear it yet, definitely check out what Mr. Flowers has in the world of, I guess we'll call it, country music. 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

0: 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I'm Todd Newcomb. 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
0: 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Absolutely a beautiful place to hang out. Excellent food. And, of course, they got the BTG wine bar there as well. 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But Cafe Moli Say, been around since 1993, and it's right downtown on 4th South and West Temple in the old Bay Building. 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Well, it's a lot nicer now. Trust me, just a gorgeous place with just some exquisitely delicious Italian fare at Cafe Moli Say. 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

Suzanne Vega and the Banshees. Okay, no Banshees there. Just Suzanne Vega. It's X96. I'm Todd Newcomb with a new track from Almost Monday. It's called No More Regrets. Dance your butt off. X96. Hey.

0: We're going to be doing it again tomorrow, the $1,000 a day cash bribe. Like, somebody today is going to win $1,000 and it'll happen again tomorrow, and you should be part of it. Now, we do 4 keywords per day, and we happen to announce those at about 7:15 in the morning, then 10:15 in the morning, then in the afternoon, we do it at 1:15 and 5:15. 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

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What's going on? I'm Doug Wild, stepping in till midnight, keeping it weird. We've got a great track for tonight's local feature, the 801 at 801, Ward Whispers, and their very cool cover that has not been released of a Cure song. That's coming up 8:01 p.m. I've got Jane's Addiction, White Stripes on the way, and here we go with the new one from Weezer off their new album. It's We Might As Well Be Strangers. X96.

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0: U2 releasing their new album November 13th, 12 fresh tracks from the band, produced by Ryan Tedder and many other producers. I love Ryan Tedder. What's going on? Doug Wilde here. A great Thursday evening here on the airwaves. And we've got some great stuff coming up. Local music from Utah's own Ward Whispers. I saw those guys this last weekend. It was an acoustic performance. And wow, I've got a cover version. They did a cover of The Cure. Got a song from those guys coming up at 8:01 p.m. And real quick, for those of you that are looking for something to do, coming up this next weekend, it is the ultimate two-day racing event, Smash and Dash 250. It's October 9th and 10th at Utah Motorsports Campus. This is Matt's Off-Road Recovery. He's a famous YouTuber. He's putting this on. They've got dirt track racing, a demolition derby on Friday night, and of course, meet and greets. We've got all the details. 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

My favorite song from Tame Impala. X96, what's going on? Mr. Wilds here. Drummer of this band, Jane's Addiction, Mr. Stephen Perkins. I thought he was going to be the drummer of Pearl Jam. I mean, he had it going for him. He's filled in many, many times. But it was a different story this weekend. I've got all the details coming up.

Ohana Festival was this last weekend, and big announcement for Pearl Jam. They announced the new drummer, but they didn't say this was their permanent new drummer. I thought it was going to be Josh Klinghoffer, Stephen Perkins, Josh Fries, but they actually announced the one guy from the Beatles. He's been drumming for those guys. Abe Laboriel Jr. is now the new drummer of Pearl Jam. Let's continue on with some real life. Eve 6 now. It's 3 Days Grace latest, X96. Seems like

0: X96, Mr. Wild here. If you really need to bring in the season and celebrate the fall season with some pumpkin spice and stuff like that, I know I'm on a pumpkin spice thing, but seriously, Krafttoberfest, it's happening this Saturday, noon to 5. It's absolutely free. Bring some money because there's going to have they'll have some local food. They'll have brews, cocktails, live music. It's going to be a lot of fun. Again, it's happening between Main Street and West Temple in South Salt Lake. Krafttober, noon to 5 on Oakland Avenue. We'll see you there. I've got Noah Kahn, Blink-182, and Utah's own Ward Whispers tonight. We're doing a cover from those guys. They covered The Cure. It's coming up, X96.
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0: 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I get out of class, I grab my gear, and get to the game because I can't wait. And my dad, he does the same thing. He's an official here in Utah. He makes the tough calls, stays cool under pressure, and knows ball like nobody else. I want to be just like him. You can too. 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
1: 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Just go to the top of the homepage, and you'll see the submission form. So this last week alone, I'm going to go over some of the artists that came in. The band Seizure, Anime Girlfriend, Lab Animals, new stuff from those guys, Nova Graves, The Sound in Your Head, Man Down, Sarah June Music, Zaya Castillo, Merriweather, got some sweet stuff from those guys, With Andrea and Kudzu. That's all local music that just came in this last week. Again, send us your tunes. Love to play your songs as well. Tonight, we're going to stay in Salt Lake City. I actually got to see this next band play live this last weekend at a private show in South Salt Lake. Amazing group. It's a trio. There's a cello player, percussionist, and the guitar player, Ward Whispers. This is their cover version from The Cure, Pictures of You. And tonight we're going to dedicate this to a legend up in the Heber Valley, Mr. Ted Crittenden. X96.

The legendary Ward Whispers. Yes, a cover from The Cure. Doug Wilde here. That song is dedicated to the legendary Mr. Ted Crittenden in the Heber Valley. Hey, if you're in a local band, send us your music, x96.com/local, and you could be on the 801 to 8012. Let's get back at it. I've got the 801 concert calendar on the way. Right now, the Presidents of the United States of America.

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1: You should absolutely stay because we've got the 801 concert calendar. It's all about local music right now. Events in the Utah County, Utah, Weber, and Salt Lake County. So tonight in Provo, Valor, they've got the October Local Singer-Songwriter Showcase happening right now. So head on down there. Coming up here on Friday, we've got GRGL, Weed Hemoth, and Feral Cat, and Red, apostrophe, at Kilby Court. I probably butchered all of those, and I apologize. Valor coming up here on Saturday. Chi-Chi with the Filibusters. It's their big album release. Wasatch Underground Punk Fest at the Boardwalk in Orem. That's happening Saturday. And wrapping it up on Monday, Porchlight with Superhero at Kilby Court. Oh, I've got one more at Valor. It's the 90s Utah Folk Rock Reunion, and that's happening next Wednesday, October 7th. Hey, if you're in a band, let us know when your show is. x96.com/local. We'll get back at it with some new stuff from Temper City. I've got Muse, Lit, and Steve Lacy on the way.
2: 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No, not that kind of gas. We're talking about actual gasoline. You know, petroleum distillate. 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

So if you've never been to a Muse show, you have to go. It is an experience. It is an item you've got to put on your bucket list. This is their latest Cryogen X96.

A big demolition derby coming up this next weekend. We're talking the 9th and the 10th. It's happening out at Motorsports Campus. I've got details coming up.

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We play the songs that actually matter. This is a certified alternative classic on

0: So there's lots of scary places in Utah. And then there's Fear Factory. The place has some history. You got to go look into the history yourself. And then you go on the Grim Ghost Tour, the Zombie Bus, and the other six stories of real, I mean, it's legitimate stuff there. And go read the story. It's an old cement factory or something like that. 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I'm feeling dumb tonight, so I'm going to throw that one down. 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

So I said that I was feeling dumb tonight. 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

Aftershock 2026. Have you seen the lineup? Heavyweights, My Chemical Romance, Tool, Pierce the Veil, Queens of the Stone Age. Just some of the headliners. I'm not okay with that, but I am okay with this. Here we go. Buffalo Traffic Jam, X96. What do you say?

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This next song is Love to Go, and this one goes out to the missus. She made some killer, killer spaghetti tonight. Bye, love you. And that's how it went. 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

0: Temple of the Dog and Eddie Vedder did an iconic performance this last weekend as part of the Ohana Festival. And sitting in for Chris Cornell was Stephen Wilson Jr., and he did a phenomenal job. It was an amazing show. We've got some footage posted up on the X96 socials you can check out. Hey, my man, Matt's Off-Road Recovery has a big, big event coming up here. Not this weekend, the weekend after. We're talking, it's happening out at the Motorsports Campus if you want to see some demolition derby, some dirt racing, some really cool stuff. Again, we all know who Matt's Off-Road Recovery is, and he does a hell of a job at his job, and he's going to do a pretty sweet event next weekend. So we'd love to see you there. Let's get back at it with some Atari's Brandon Flowers. Blur is up next.
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This next song may or may not be about Nephi, Utah. Or is it about my hometown, Delta, Utah? Or could it be about Fillmore? Or that one spot, you know, in between Fillmore and Nephi, Scipio, Utah? That's what we used to call it, Scipio, Utah. I don't know. But I do know it's called Tiger's Blood. It's Brandon Flowers, X96.

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The Neighborhood, Tame Impala. We're going to throw down some Noah Kahan. I've got Social D's latest on the way. 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

0: Speaking of Halloween time, I love, love Halloween time. And there's lots of spooky stuff happening all over the place. If you want to go the extra mile, as far as that is concerned, Fear Factory, one of my all-time favorites. I mean, it's pure evil. I mean, if you're into that kind of stuff. The Grim Ghost Tour, the zombie bus is there, and the haunt itself is six stories of some really gnarly stuff. 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

Video game-wise, Duck Dynasty 3 is being released today. I've got more details coming up here in a bit. 3 Days Grace, Green Day, and I've got the Smashing Pumpkins on the way. That was a... Yeah, anyways.

0: X96 and Weezer, Doug Wilde here. We've got your chance to score another $1,000 a day. It's the X96 cash bribe. So essentially what happens is we've got five keywords, and when you hear the keyword, you text it in, and that's like putting your name in the hat. You can do this every day, right? At the end of the day, we're going to draw a name out of the hat and hook you up with $1,000. I mean, just imagine all the cool trinkets you could buy off of Amazon with the $1,000. Probably more than it, you know, gas would be worth nowadays. Or did I get that backwards? Hey, 3 Days Grace, Green Day's up next.
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So I got this new mouse today, and it's got these buttons on the thumb, and it just does what it wants. I just start pressing buttons, and it's been a train wreck. So I apologize. It's 3 days grace.

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I've got details coming up here in a bit. Let's get back at it with some new music from Buffalo, Traffic Jam, The Whisper Band, and right now Phoebe Bridgers, X96.

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1: They're going to be here in November. It is the Whisper Sing Band, Buffalo Traffic Jam, out of Montana. And yes, they did name their band after bison were blocking the street. And they're like, hey, we need to name our band something. And one of the guys is like, hey, do it this one. And that's, I mean, legitimately, that is how it went down. Hey, we've got your chance to score all sorts of sweet stuff. Also, tickets to Metallica all this next week. Radio from Hell, they've got your chance to score. And if you want to get in on those, be listening now through next week, I believe, is when it expires, and yada, yada, yada.
2: 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We're talking about actual gasoline. 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
1: Oh, it is here. Hello. He is here.
7: Hello, everyone.
1: Hi, Frank. Frank Crist, ladies and gentlemen, the Grim Reaper, the Reaper of celebrity souls. It is his specialty, it is his task, it is his curse to have to reap the souls of celebrities when they die. And a little something in you dies every time one of them leaves.
7: You could say that, yeah.
1: Yeah, shuffles off their mortal coil. Frank is summoned by via pager, or he has a pneumatic tube in his apartment. It's an apartment where you live?
7: Yeah.
1: An apartment.
7: High rise.
1: Just a little one room place.
7: Yes.
1: Frank is.
2: You don't need much.
7: No. I don't need a bathroom.
1: No. You don't need a kitchen.
7: No.
1: You just need a place to lay down your weary bones.
7: Just sit and watch TV.
1: Yeah, Frank is a skeleton, as a Grim Reaper should be, and he reaps the souls of celebrities. He joins us to play the game we call Frank Crist Presents.
7: They're fine. They're just fine.
1: Frank brings me a list of actors, four actors. He's happy to report that three of the actors on this are fine. But one of them.
7: Oh,
1: so sad for Frank to have to take this celebrity. And if a contestant can determine which one of the celebrities has died, they win a prize. Who do we have to play?
7: Jamie is here.
1: Jamie, good morning. How are you?
8: I'm fine, just fine. Well,
1: that's good, Jamie. I'm glad to know that. Jamie, if you can identify which celebrity has shuffled off the mortal coil, you will win what, Gina?
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1: All right, Jamie, because it's Italian-American Heritage Month, Frank has given me a list of actors. Whoops. I just lost my page here. There it is. He gave me a list of actors in movies about people of Italian-American heritage, okay? So you name the dead celebrity, you win the prize. Ready to do it?
8: Let's do it.
1: Okay. And number one is Dick Smothers. As musical act with his brother Tom, the Smothers Brothers performed on a lot of shows and had two shows of their own, The Smothers Brothers Show, a sitcom, and The Smothers Brothers Comedy Hour, a variety show. Dick also did a little bit of acting.
9: primarily in an Italian-American heritage film, Casino, about the rise and fall of mob-controlled casinos in Las Vegas, driven by complex Italian-American characters navigating greed, loyalty, and betrayal. First actor on the list, Dick Smothers. Number two, Tony Musante. He had significant roles in such films as Once a Thief, The Incident, The Detective, and The Last Run. He also played a feared mafia boss and Italian gang leader on the HBO TV series Oz. His Italian-American heritage film, The Pope of Greenwich Village, a gritty comedy drama following two ambitious cousins in New York who get mixed up with the mob and local corrupt officials. That's number two, Tony Musante. Number four is, is Anita Gillette. Her Broadway credits include Gypsy, Guys and Dolls, They're Playing Our Song, and Cabaret. She appeared regularly on game shows, What's My Line, Match Game, the various pyramid game shows. And on TV, she was in Me and the Chimp, The Baxters, and Quincy M.E., her Italian-American heritage film, Moonstruck, a romantic comedy set in Brooklyn, centering on a widowed Italian-American woman who finds herself falling for her volatile fiancé's estranged brother. Number three, Anita Gillette. And finally, number four, Joe Spano. He was Lieutenant Henry Goldblum on Hill Street Blues, FBI Special Agent Tobias Fennell on NCIS, and he voiced the Chuck E. Cheese Pizza Time Theater character, really? Pasquale the Chef.
7: Oh, he was my favorite.
9: He also had small roles in American Graffiti, The Enforcer, and Apollo 13. His Italian-American heritage film, it's a movie called Primal Fear, a courtroom thriller centered around an altar boy accused of murdering an archbishop in Chicago's heavily embedded in the city's Italian-American neighborhood. Number four, Joe Spano, one of those actors is dead. Who is it, Jamie?
8: I'm going to guess number two, Tony.
9: Well, that's a good guess. You're right. Tony Musante. He died back in 2013. He was 77. You know, he did a show, TV show called, I think it was Toma. And
7: I remember that one.
9: One season, I think, and he quit. Then they came back and they did Beretta, which was exactly the same show.
2: Interesting.
9: But with Robert Blake. So there you go. Yeah. So congratulations, Jamie. You have got the Fear Factory tickets.
2: Yep.
9: Hang on the line. Katie will tell you what
8: awesome.
9: To do. Yeah, good. Hang on.
7: Well, there are other precious celebrities who are having birthdays today.
9: Yeah.
7: Well,
2: What?
7: Randy Quaid.
2: Oh, my. Those are extra long tongs.
7: Yeah, I'll get my tongs for that one, 76. Oh, Julie Andrews is 91.
9: Oh, isn't that nice?
2: Bless her.
7: Supercalifragilisticexpialidocious. Goodbye, everybody. Goodbye.
9: It's Sean Means. Here he is. Sean Means, he is a writer and editor of the Salt Lake Tribune. SLTrib.com is where you will find his work. And you can find his movie reviews, because that's the other thing he does.
10: Uh-huh.
9: You can find those at moviecricket.net. Good morning, Sean.
10: Good morning.
9: I'm very interested in this movie, Digger.
10: I would love to talk about Digger. This is a climate crisis satire that pairs Tom Cruise with Alejandro Gonzalez Iñárritu, the guy who made Birdman and The Revenant. I would like to talk about it, but Warner Brothers
9: and Gravity, right? Did he make Gravity?
10: No, that was Alfonso Cuarón.
9: Oh,
10: they're buddies, though.
9: Yeah, okay.
10: Yeah, I would love to talk about it, but Warner Brothers. Mm-hmm. And if there's anything we know about Warner Brothers, they hate regional critics mm-hmm. almost as much as they hate Coyote versus Acme. They did not screen this for the local critics. I'm going to go see it tonight, and you can find my review on moviecricket.net.
2: It's been getting really mixed. People either love it or hate it.
10: There have been some brutal reviews online, so much so that Warner Brothers put together an ad of the bad reviews with a judge for yourself kind of thing.
9: It says here that I just looked it up. And says it's the people who praise it say it's a bold swing.
10: Mm.
9: Tom Cruise gives a really wild and riveting performance. The visuals are great. And then the people who hate it say it's messy, stupid, and tiresome.
10: The one headline I saw was act of self-sabotage.
9: Yeah.
2: Wow.
10: Yeah.
7: Here's a Hollywood Reporter.
9: Oh, is this the one about the...
7: Yeah, Digger is basically what happens when you put two outsized egos together with nobody holding the reins to keep their most self-indulgent impulses in check. So meta that you watch in excruciating weariness as the film disappears up its own ass and then realize to your dismay, that there's another eardrum-shattering hour left to endure.
9: Well, so we should say what it's about. It's about Tom Cruise plays this powerful, wealthy man who's on a mission to fix a global crisis that he started.
7: He's an oil man.
9: Yeah. The cast includes Riz Ahmed, Sandra Hüller, who's really good, John Goodman, and Jesse Plemons. And,
2: so great cast. So great director.
9: I'm interested to see it.
10: Yeah, the one, excuse me, the one review I saw was basically saying that it's like you have a egomaniacal person who thinks they are the be all and end all of cinema, and the other is Tom Cruise.
9: All right, so that's Digger. Now what's the next one we got here?
10: Let's talk briefly about The Incomer. This is an oddball little movie from Scotland that won awards at Sundance this year.
9: You saw this?
10: I did see this. Mm-hmm. Stars Domhnall Gleeson. He's a bureaucrat in Scotland. He gets sent to go tell the two inhabitants of a remote island that they have to move. Mm. And the two people are siblings, Sandy and Isla. They don't want to leave their home, and they have been training to defend themselves from outsiders or incomers. Okay. Played by Grant O'Rourke and Gail Rankin. Gail Rankin is a great actress. She was the defendant in the first season of Perry Mason reboot.
7: Oh, yeah.
10: It gets awkward at first and dangerous for Gleason's character, but slowly they kind of warm up to him and vice versa. But because he represents something Sandy and Isla haven't had in decades, which is a friend. Mm-hmm. It's one of those kind of offbeat British Islands kind mm-hmm. of comedies. It doesn't all work, but when the three main actors are clicking, it's a lot of fun. So
9: it says here they spend their days hunting birds, harvesting oysters, and conversing with mythical entities. What is that?
10: The woman has a fear of going into the water because the Finn Man, which is a creature played by John Hannah, who I haven't seen in a while, but.
9: So they embody these mythical creatures.
10: Something like that, yes. Okay. It could be all in her head. We don't know. Three stars for The Incomer, and it's at the Broadway and I think a few other places.
7: All right.
9: Now, Verity, what is that about?
10: This is the other big studio movie. Verity, I'm really hoping this is the end of the string of movies based on Colleen Hoover books.
2: They've all been problematic, haven't
10: well,
2: they?
10: Well, the first
9: what
10: one
9: are some of them?
10: The first one was It Ends With Us, which, you know,
2: Blake Lively
10: starred Blake Lively that. And oh, had that. Absolutely no problems back behind the scenes.
9: Yeah.
10: Regretting You, which was Alison Williams and Dave Franco, and Reminders of Him. Anyway, very formulaic airport breeds.
9: Mm-hmm.
10: This is another one of those. But this one is sort of a dark psychological thriller, which you need brains to have psychology, I guess. But Verity character is a novelist played by Anne Hathaway, whose books feature dark villain characters. And you know this because every interviewer and publishing executive tells you this outright, you know. Everybody from Gayle King to the Hot Ones guy. But for reasons that become clear soon enough, she's unable to finish her next book. So the publisher and Verity's husband, Jeremy, played by Josh Hartnett, want to hire a ghostwriter, Lowen, who's played by Dakota Johnson. Lowen agrees and moves into Verity and Jeremy's house in Vermont, where Verity has all of her notes and stuff. Verity's also there, but we find out why she can't finish her book. She's been in a car wreck and she's catatonic. Or is she?
9: Uh-huh.
10: Or is she is about as complicated as this movie gets. It doesn't hold up as a compelling reason to put Hathaway and Johnson and Hartnett through all this nonsense. It gets worse as it goes. When you think there's a twist coming,
9: mm-hmm.
10: and then there is a twist, but then the filmmakers decide they're not going to commit to one ending or the other, and so you as the audience feel like you're a sucker. You've been played.
9: I won't see this.
10: This is Anne Hathaway's fifth movie this year.
7: Wow.
2: And she's having a baby.
10: She made the movies last year and she's now having the baby this year. This is our last chance to see her expanding baby belly on the red carpet, which has been a fun
2: Watch it grow.
10: It's been a fun adventure for all of us, really.
9: Maybe she'll have the baby on the red carpet.
10: I hope she's having it soon because
9: she's huge.
10: She's ready. It's like the Butterball turkey or something, you know. Two stars for Verity. It's playing everywhere. The screening I saw it at last night, I was one of two men in the room.
2: That makes sense.
10: And I could tell, I could kind of tell that, that book clubs were coming to, the, to this.
9: We got now, as you say, Beware the Buena is opening.
10: Beware Buena is opening. It's a horror movie. It has something to do with snakes. They did not screen it for
9: us. It's in the Amazon rainforest. Yeah. Legendary, colossal, ancient predator of Amazonian lore.
10: Yeah.
9: Beware the Buena.
7: All right.
10: That's so happy Halloween for that.
9: So that's about it. That's all that's pretty much opening.
10: Those are the big ones, yes.
9: And what's coming up next week?
10: Next week, The Social Reckoning. This is the long-awaited sequel to The Social Network. Aaron Sorkin, again, writing the screenplay, and this time he's directing it. This time we're looking at Facebook through the whistleblower who's revealing stuff that they were trying to hide about how addictive their algorithm is. She's played by Mikey Madison.
7: Oh, really?
10: Yeah. First big role since
2: been
10: Anora.
2: A minute, yeah.
9: Since what?
10: Since she won the Oscar for Anora.
9: Yeah.
10: And it's also got Jeremy Allen White as the journalist who's trying to uncover this, and Jeremy Strong as Mark Zuckerberg,
2: who's always good.
10: Yeah,
2: always.
10: In you know, because he's very good at playing people who aren't quite human.
7: Yeah, I was going to say.
10: There's also a horror movie coming out called Other Mommy, with Jessica Chastain, and it
7: looks pretty creepy.
10: It looks like the live action version of Coraline.
9: Oh, man. Oh. Which is creepy.
10: Which was creepy. Yeah. And then locally, The Lake is opening. This was the documentary that was at Sundance this year about the Great Salt Lake.
2: Did it win it? Awards?
10: I don't remember if it won awards. I don't think it did. I did see it, and I interviewed the filmmaker.
9: And it's good?
10: It's really powerful. It really puts everything we know about what's wrong with the lake and what people are trying to do to save it.
9: Does it posit that there are things... that there are positive things that could be done to save it?
10: Yes.
9: That are not being done?
10: Yes, and it talks to the people who are doing what they can to try to save it. So,
9: But there are things that could be done.
10: Mm-hmm.
9: But
2: it won the U.S. Documentary Special Jury Award.
10: Oh, that's right.
9: If the Utah State government would just take action, strong action, it could be done. But we dilly-dally and worry about books being banned and...
7: Yep. Got to get those naughty words away from the kids,
9: right.
7: Don't we?
9: Well, that's good. Sean Means, sltrib.com, and all those reviews, like the two he just did, moviecricket.net.
10: Yep.
7: All right. Thank you.
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9: Beat Gina will be intruding into your life very soon now. But first I, your Beat Gina announcer Johnny Ola, must make you believe that everything I'm about to pitch to you is absolutely true and necessary for the furtherance of a happy life. I'm referring to today's Beat Gina sponsor, Pettit's American Eye Salve. Yes, Pettit's American Eye Salve for the prompt relief of weak eyes, blind spots, red eyes, watery eyes, and night blindness. A household necessity for over a century. Safe, soothing, and painless. It banishes the sting of wind and dust, clears film and blur, and restores the eye to its natural brilliance. Do not suffer the agony of granulated lids when relief costs so little. For inflamed eyes, granulation, or styes, apply a small portion of the salve directly to the edge of the eyelids just before evening rest.
7: Wow.
9: In severe cases, a light application may be made twice daily. Bathe the eyes frequently in cool, soft water. A word to the public now.
7: Yes?
9: Beware of counterfeit salves flooding the market under similar names.
7: I want that.
9: Genuine Pettit's Eye Salve, originated by Dr. James Pettit, bears the signature of the sole proprietors, Howard Brothers. It does not smart excessively, but instantly goes to work to soothe the inflamed membrane, cast out films and scums, and restore clear vision to the aged and overworked alike. Well. Get a box of Dr. Pettit's Eye Salve today. You'll find it right over there. No, not there. There.
2: Ooh.
9: No, you're going the wrong direction. Look, if you want some, you'll have to go this way. Perhaps just sit down and send someone out to the old highway west of town to get some for you.
7: That's what I'll do.
9: Yeah. And now, his eyes are wide open all the time. your host, Kerry Jackson.
7: Thank you, Johnny Ola.
9: You're welcome.
7: Here, put this in your eye.
9: Eyes have.
7: Yes. All right, the randomizer has picked a contestant. Gina, you'll be going up against Rebecca today. Are you there, Rebecca?
11: Yes, I am.
7: All right, Rebecca, we're going to toss a coin to see who goes first. It will give you the advantage if you call it correctly. Heads or tails? Pick it.
12: Rebecca, what? Heads or tails?
11: Oh, tails. Sorry.
9: Okay. Wake up, Rebecca.
7: I don't like this not paying attention already. Heads. Gina wins the coin toss.
12: Okay, you're going to have to work for these Interrupters tickets. They're coming with Doom Regulators and Rat Boy April 24th at the Union.
7: All right, then. Listen up, Rebecca. A multiple choice pop culture trivia. Because you lost the coin toss, Gina starts. She gets the first question to answer on her own by herself. If she gets it correct, she gets the point. If not, I hope you were paying attention, Rebecca. You will be asked the same question, and if you get it correctly, you will steal Gina's point away. All right, let's continue with our leftover Led Zeppelin trivia, shall
12: we? All right. Yeah.
7: All right. Now, what band had their own airplane, and what was it named?
9: Mm.
7: Or the band, not what band, excuse
9: me. The band, yes.
7: The band had their own plane. What was it named? Was it the name of the Led Zeppelin plane, AC-DC-10? Was it 2, Emergency Slide? Was it 3, Strange Bird? Or 4, The Starship?
12: The Starship.
7: Correct.
9: Point for Gina. Now we go to Rebecca.
7: Rebecca, I'm going to give you a list of 4 names, and you're looking for one that was not considered for the job of lead singer for Led Zeppelin.
12: Okay.
7: So this is the only person that they didn't even think about. The others, they went, that Maybe. Could work. Is it 1, Steve Winwood? Is it 2, Rod St. Beef? Is it 3, Steve Marriott? Or 4, Donovan?
11: I'm going to go with 2.
7: Rod St. Beef.
9: There we go. 1-1. Back to Gina.
7: Gina.
12: Yes.
7: What name did the band originally form under? So what was their original name? Was it 1, The New Yardbirds? Was it 2, The Detours? Was it 3, Heavy Dirigible? Or was it 4, The Joy of Groupies?
12: I thought it was something else, but I'll go with The Detours? No?
9: No. Rebecca, here's your big move. Rebecca?
11: I'm going to go with 1.
7: New Yardbirds.
9: Yeah, there you go. Rebecca, that's awesome. 2 points for you, only 1 for Gina. And you know what, Rebecca? You control the question. You could win.
7: Rebecca, Led Zeppelin is known to reference what popular fantasy series in their songs?
12: Oh, you've given her an easy one.
7: But if she gets it wrong, you can finish the game. Is it 1, The Wheel of Time? Is it 2, Lord of the Rings? Is it 3, Looking for Love in All the Wrong Dungeons? Or 4, The Lusty Dragonborn Maid?
11: I actually don't know this one. I'm going to guess 2.
7: Lord of the Rings.
9: That's right, guess. And you win the game.
12: Yes.
9: It was an easy guess, wasn't it? Really?
12: Rebecca, you got those Interrupters tickets. You won them fair and square.
7: All right.
9: And Gina will be up all
11: I'm
9: night.
11: So excited.
9: Gina will be up all night stewing over this.
12: Yes, I will.
7: Hang on the line, Rebecca.
9: Listen, I've got to go. I got something in my eye.
7: I think you do. All right. Just in time for the holidays.
9: Yeah.
7: Robert Eggers brings his latest film.
9: Oh.
7: Because, you know, he did that Nosferatu on Christmas Day.
9: Yes.
7: Now he's got Werewolf with a U.
9: Huh.
7: Werewolf.
9: I like that Nosferatu quite a bit.

0: Robert Eggers.
1: I heard thy poor daughter found thy flock. Slain of the great wolf.
0: Aaron Not Taylor Johnson. Wolf.
2: Love him.
3: Spoiled with sin. I am sent of the king.
0: Willem
3: he
0: Dafoe.
3: Joined with us.
4: Of course.
3: To hunt this beast.
0: Yes.
2: Blah.
0: Lily Rose Depp.
1: Heaven and earth.
0: Now this one is similar to
1: my husband.
0: Trailers that we've gotten before.
1: He is a good one.
0: But,
1: for the love I bear him. Please. Make him safe. From his cursedness.
0: Cursedness. But in this one you get a better look at part of the wolf transformation. We didn't see any of the wolf transformation in the other trailer. We didn't see a little bit.
3: Trust thee not. The heart is trust thee not. Where has thou been?
0: So, Christmas Day.
2: Okay.
0: Mm-hmm. It'll make you feel jolly and bright. Werewolf with a U.
2: It looks good, I wolf. Think.
5: My favorite quote from a horror movie, the old gypsy woman in the original Wolfman with Lon Chaney Jr. Even a man who is pure at heart and says his prayers by night can become a wolf when the wolfbane blooms and the moon is full and bright.
0: There you go.
5: Even a man who is pure at heart.
3: Feed upon the flesh of mankind.
0: Oh, yeah.
2: That looks good.
0: Something to look at.
5: That's going to be creepy.
0: While you're at work today. Let's see. A couple of quick stories here. John Watts, who made some Spider-Man movies, the Tom Holland ones, the three before this one.
5: Mm-hmm. Okay.
0: Is now attached to direct the first installment of a Simon Kinberg-penned Star Wars trilogy. Now, I would just say to you, yes, John Watts is perfectly capable of doing this.
2: Okay.
0: But how many other new Star Wars movies have we been promised, and then they get axed?
2: You'll believe it when you see it?
5: Exactly. There really have been several, haven't
0: Quite
5: there?
0: Quite a few, yes, so keep that in mind. And this one's interesting, too. A new Spider-Man-centric TV show may be The Clone Wars. Now, if you know, you know. But Prime Video is closing in on an order to make a new Spider-Man-centric TV show. Now, you remember they did Spider-Noir.
2: Right.
0: They apparently can't use the name Peter Parker in their live productions.
5: Huh.
0: Or the character.
2: Okay.
0: So, but they do have the rights to all the other Spider characters.
2: Okay.
0: Now, some time ago in the comic books, I'm trying to find the year here, there was a series in the 90s, that's when it was, called The Clone Saga. Well, they want to take this Clone Saga, remove Peter from it, the story, that is, even though he was a significant part of it. And just focus on Ben Reilly and Kane Parker, two clones of Spider-Man, who will either grapple with their newly discovered identities as clones while also facing other clones. It was a much hated storyline in the comic books.
2: So this isn't going to be well received?
0: I don't know. We'll see. There's more information out there on the web for you if you really want to know. Speaking of Spider-Man, it didn't make enough money, you know? Spider-Man Brand New Day, quite enough money.
2: Says who?
0: says Disney. So what we're going to do is we're going to, we've got some missing scenes that we're going to stick back
2: they're
0: in
2: They're milking
0: there,
2: it.
0: And they're going to milk it.
2: They're milking it.
0: Because Rosario Dawson said, I filmed an entire day as Claire Templeton, the nurse from Daredevil. And that's not in the movie.
5: Mm.
0: And so, you know, there's probably quite a few sequences that are not in the movie. And you'll pay to see them again.
2: Sure.
0: Let's see. Zach Cregger's new sci-fi thriller that he's working on, now that he's had this big hit with Silent Hill, is called The Flood. And he's already cast Jennifer Lawrence to be in it with him. Well, you know, he'll be directing and all of that stuff. He wrote the script, will direct and produce the new thriller based on an original idea, he says. But it's a casting coup for him because he's got Jennifer Lawrence.
2: Yeah, she's great.
0: And, yeah, okay. That's a good place to end right now.

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X96. 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
1: We heard from Bob in Highland. That's Highland. He texted in from Highland.
2: You have a list, Gina?
1: I do.
2: Well, then let's have it.
3: Now, this...
2: What?
3: This list is, yeah, it's...
1: It's a shocking
3: here,
1: list.
2: Okay.
0: It's Radio from Hell with another list, because people love a good list. X96.
1: Now, don't give it away, Bill, but when I read the one you know, you can say I knew that was the...
2: All right.
1: It's a list of...
2: I might know more than one as now that I think about it.
1: It's a list of celebrities you didn't realize were amputees.
3: Amputees.
2: Yes, yeah, that are missing a body part.
1: Number one, Zsa Zsa Gabor.
3: Zsa Zsa was an amputee?
2: Didn't know
1: the
2: that.
1: Iconic actress and socialite Zsa Zsa Gabor had her leg amputated above the knee in 2011. The operation was necessary because she had an infection, and it was
2: That's when
1: incredible.
2: She was on her pretty much on her death. Right. I remember that story.
1: James Doohan.
3: I knew this one.
2: Oh, yeah. Really? Scotty from
1: Star Trek. He lost his finger while fighting in the war.
3: Yeah. Oh, mm-hmm. He was a badass, James Doohan.
1: The amputation came after a bullet went right through his finger. He would hide the missing finger most of the time on mm-hmm. camera. Mm-hmm. Bethany Hamilton. Now,
2: surfer.
1: Yeah. She lost her left arm in a shark attack when she was 13 years old.
2: They made a movie about her called, what was it called, Soul Surfer?
1: Yeah, I think that was it.
3: I was going to say, she's on billboards. I mean, you know, so it's not like she was keeping it a secret.
2: No.
1: Black Sabbath guitarist Tony Iommi.
2: Hmm.
1: He managed to forge an impressive career. With his hands compromised, he lost the tips of two fingers when he was 17 years old.
3: Really?
1: Sources suggest he was initially discouraged following the incident that caused the trauma, but he eventually rallied and found ways to play with less fingers.
3: Hmm.
1: Jim Abbott, you might have seen pictures of him before. He's a major league pitcher that only had one arm.
2: Yeah.
3: Oh.
1: And he'd like tuck the...
2: He didn't really have much of a career.
1: Yeah. But he played a one-handed pitcher. Yeah. He played... No, he did actually, but he played 10 seasons.
2: Oh, did he?
1: Yeah.
2: Huh.
1: 10 seasons in Major League Baseball, 89 to 99.
2: It was, I remember watching him. He would throw the ball. He had a mitt mm-hmm. tucked under his arm because if the pitcher has to become a fielder the minute he throws the ball. So he would throw the ball and then quickly put the mitt on his hand.
1: It's pretty impressive. Ted Kennedy Jr. had his right leg amputated in 1973. He had bone cancer.
3: Yeah.
1: Hmm. Let's see. Miles O'Brien. I don't know who this is. Former CNN news anchor Miles O'Brien.
2: I remember him, yeah.
1: He was involved in an accident while packing up a case of TV equipment. One of the cases fell on his left arm, and they had to amputate it.
3: Wow, really?
1: Hmm.
2: I wondered where he went.
1: He went amputated. Oh, is that it? It's a short list.
2: Oh, come on. Toadie Fields isn't on there?
1: Well, and Daryl Hannah.
2: Daryl Hannah's missing a finger.
3: And Radar.
1: Yeah. And Radar O'Reilly.
3: Gary Burkhoff.
2: I don't think that's an amputation. He has a deformed
3: hand. I thought he got his finger cut off.
2: No, I think he just has a... We could look it up, but I think he just has some sort of a deformity that...
1: And Daryl Hannah's missing a finger.
3: Yeah, she is.
2: Comedian Toadie Fields, come on.
1: Who's that?
2: Look her up. Toadie Fields. She was fairly popular during the 60s and 70s.
3: A lot of game shows.
2: Yeah, a lot of game show stuff.
1: What happened to Gary Berghoff's hand is a Google search I didn't think.
2: Hand?
1: Congenital condition. Yeah. He was born with three fingers on his left hand, significantly shorter than
2: my youngest child really got into MASH. And was watching all of the episodes from the beginning, as they like to do.
1: Mm-hmm.
2: And I pointed that out to them, that Gary, look how he handles the clipboard and all that. I said, oh, I wish you hadn't have told me.
1: You ruined it for me.
2: Ah, darn it.
1: Now that's all I can see.
2: Okay, how about Kojak? Telly Savalas, that's right. He was missing a finger as well.
3: Oh, that's right.
2: Come on. That was a stupid list.
1: Daryl Hannah lost part of her left index finger when she was 3 years old.
2: Did they ever find it?
1: She got her finger caught in a well pulley.
2: Wow.
1: At her grandmother's house.
2: Yeah, I could have been. Yeah.
1: In some scenes in Kill Bill, she did not wear a prosthetic, and the missing digit is visible.
2: Let's see. Telly Savalas. Yeah.
1: What was he missing?
2: It was a finger. I can't quite find it, though.
3: Yeah, it's his index finger.
2: Yeah. Who loves you, baby? I can't find it.
1: Vince Vaughn lost the tip of his right thumb in a car crash when he was 17 years old. Well, Ricky Allen, the Def Leppard drummer.
2: Yeah.
3: Yeah.
1: He lost a whole arm. That was a very incomplete list.
2: Does anybody remember Joe Pine?
1: Who's Joe Pine?
2: Conservative LA talk show host. He was really, he was very in for a little while because he was so, just so out there, you know. Mm. He'd invite all these kind of people. He had a radio talk show, and then he had a TV talk show. And he'd tell people, get out of here. Go gargle razor blades. He was that kind of a guy.
1: Go gargle razor blades?
2: He was missing a leg.
3: Todd says that that guy that plays Mayhem on the Allstate commercials is missing part of his finger.
2: Oh, yeah.
3: Forget that actor's name.
2: Yeah, I forget it too, but he was played... brother on Rescue Me.
1: Rahm Emanuel was working at an Arby's, tasked with cleaning a machine used to slice roast beef. He accidentally cut off one of his middle fingers. Wow. Emanuel dressed the wound himself before he could receive medical attention.
3: Don't put him in charge of anything.
1: Sliced a finger.
3: Yeah, Jerry Garcia was missing a fingertip as well.
2: Hmm. Megan Fox has toe thumbs.
1: That's
3: different.
2: But that's just what they look like. Telly Savalas.
3: Cement Dave says Harold Lloyd lost a finger due to a filming accident. You can see the prosthetic in 1923's Safety Last.
2: Telly Savalas had a degree in psychology and was a world-class poker player.
3: I heard he was a good poker player. Didn't know about the psychology.
2: He's
1: people... Jennifer Aniston's godfather.
3: Oh.
2: Oh, he was, because he's dead.
1: Well,
2: but do people remember Kojak? I guess a lot of people do.
3: And Burge in the chat room says Vic Morrow is missing his head.
1: Oh, hey.
2: Not nice. Really not nice.
3: I appreciated it.
1: Well, somehow we have cobbled together a sufficient list of...
3: Yeah, we've done better than that list.
0: We've hoped you'd enjoyed another list with Radio from Hell on X96.
3: All right, so we're going to have a short break, play a song, and then crawl towards the exits.
2: Correction. Telly Savalas had a minor physical handicap in that his left index finger was deformed.
3: Mm.
2: The deformed digit was often indicated on screen, like Kojak's episode. That doesn't.
1: Not amputated. Phew, I'm glad we cleared that up.
2: He had a kind of deformed, bent finger.
1: We were sending people into the world with bad information. Yeah. They were going to go to work and talk about Telly Savalas' amputated finger.
2: You'll thank me later. Thank me later.
3: Don't talk about Telly Savalas at work. No. People will scratch their heads and go, I don't know who you're talking about.
0: At X96, we are full of gas. No, not that kind of gas. We're talking about actual gasoline. You know, petroleum distillate, the kind you put in your car from a gas pump.

0: secret contest. 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
10: These are things, my dear friends of the program, these are things that have been stuck in your craw for a while. Things that are bugging you, and you want them out of your life. They're things that must go. So when it finally gets too much to bear, you send them to us. If we read them on the air, it might make you feel better. And sometimes we understand these things mysteriously, magically disappear from people's lives. It's radiofromhell@x96.com. Put must go in the subject line. And Jeannie, you want to start?
11: Yeah, I have a couple of my own first. The only drug problem I have is Afrin. It's my favorite drug because it works. And I don't want to hear you neti potting me because it doesn't do the same thing and it's gross.
10: Don't point at me. I don't care what you do.
11: Afrin, you put it in your nose, and you can breathe for hours, and it's amazing.
10: And doctors will tell you it's also addicting.
11: Yeah. But you can only use it for 3 days.
12: Yeah.
11: And then so the fact that I can't use Afrin whenever I want must go. Also, meth heads have made it so if I can't take Afrin and I want the good kind of Sudafed that you have to ask the pharmacist for.
12: Yeah.
11: But I have to wait in line with everybody else that's getting prescriptions. And all I want is just that it's an over-the-counter drug. I should just be able to walk into the drugstore and pick it up off the shelf and go. But because it's effective, they keep it behind the counter. And I have to wait in line with everybody else to get Sudafed.
10: So, you need special privileges, don't you?
11: No, for everybody. I want everyone to have access to Sudafed.
12: I stopped buying Sudafed because of all that BS.
11: But it's the only thing that works.
12: Yeah.
11: All that other crap they have out that you have access to, none of that works.
12: Nope.
11: That's the thing that works, but you have to ask the pharmacist for it. So those are mine. These from friends of the program. Things that must go. I'm an exhausted urban mommy. And I don't want the mommies and daddies who treat school zones like their personal morning marathon route. Every day at 8, they come charging through with their earbuds and a mission to beat yesterday's pace. Meanwhile, while trying to drop the kids off while keeping an eye on the zoned out teenagers who drift across the crosswalks like sleepwalking zombies, we have already had enough to worry about without dodging parents who think a school zone is just another stretch of their fitness trail. Go somewhere else to get your heart rate up. Good morning, lords and lady. My name is Cammy. Here are my things that must go. Number one, the straps on my toddler's diapers, because lately I just pulled to close the diaper and one of the straps ripped right off, making the diaper useless. Scalpers. My husband loves Legend of Zelda and wanted to pre-order the upcoming game and was let down when he wanted to pre-order. Also, for all the Pokemon cards, certain concert tickets, awesome popcorn buckets, scalpers must go. And my job having me work on the day that Hill Air Force Base hosts their yearly trunk or treat, making it so I can't attend. Thank you for letting me listen. And finally, this from Tony. The Costco food court gets too busy, so I have to sit in a demo sauna to enjoy the limited time churro. Sounds kind of nice.
10: Yeah.
11: And crying at the end of the Brad Pitt movie, Heart of the Beast, but not at the end of Steel Magnolias on Dolly Parton Day. And Frizzle, the blue-eyed, fluffy ragdoll cat with the toasted face gone missing at Bonneville Salt Flats last week. Her human is worried sick. Thanks for letting me listen, Tony.
10: Carrie?
12: All right. Let's see. Please don't use my name. Love you guys. I'm back in good old Salt Lake City after 7 years in SOAZ, Southern Arizona, I guess.
10: Yeah.
12: Things that must go. A reminder, must go. Pick up your dog poop, please. On my morning walks, I pass a complex that provides doggy stations with bags and trash cans for disposing of dog poop, and yet, not even 10 feet away, there it is, dog poop. Holiday decoration season is upon us. If you're going to have a skeleton in your yard for Halloween, don't think that just putting a Santa hat on it will make it a Christmas decoration, too. If you want it to be Jack Skellington, dress it in his Santa suit complete with beard.
11: You have to go all the way.
12: I guess so. Let's see, this is Kelly of Eagle Mountain. Walking through spider webs, especially in the dark, must go. Wanting to watch the new Harry Potter TV show, but not wanting to support bigotry.
11: Oh.
12: When the first person to return a shopping cart doesn't push it to the end, that's okay. But when none of the next 10 people don't either, by the time I return mine, the line of carts are past the bump that stops the carts from rolling out into the parking lot. No matter how hard I try, I can't get the carts safely installed. It was great seeing you at FanX. Thank you. Zane, who just got back from Dallas.
11: Bless you.
12: This is his experiences of being back in Salt Lake City. Traffic lights here in Utah are vertical. In Dallas, they're horizontal.
10: Huh.
12: I like horizontal better.
11: Okay.
10: Yeah, I've seen those. That's kind of nice, yeah.
12: Y'all being on between 6 and 10, y'all need to be on from 7 to 11. I'm still not used to your broadcast time. Moving sucks.
11: Yeah.
12: Trying to get my Utah license plate back is not fun. I have to have the title of my car. I have it somewhere in my house. You know what's nice about living out of Utah? Going to a grocery store and buying a bottle of vodka on a Sunday. Can't do that here.
10: Nope.
12: Lastly, can we have the lottery here? I know it's never going to happen, but I will miss getting my $5 scratch-off ticket every other week. And finally, this one from Julie, Doctor Who fan. We are totally bummed that our pup Lily, co-founder of the Vax Fan Club, suffered paralysis from his spinal stroke.
10: Oh, too bad.
12: Poor pup can't get around on her own right now, and for the first week had to wear diapers. She has started physical therapy, and we're seeing improvements every day. Please send your positive vibes that she recovers and our backaches do too. Big shout-out to Tyson's Love and Hope on Wheels for supplying her with a wheelchair while she recovers.
10: All right, I have one of my own first. This really bugs me, and I hear it all the time. News readers who do this. Dolly Parton is adding coffee connoisseur to her list of achievements. The beloved icon's new coffee line, Cup of Ambition, a dream of hers for more than 40 years in the making, was developed in partnership with a family-owned community coffee and launched on National Coffee Day with a commercial starring the late singer. Cup of Ambition takes its name from Parton's iconic 9-to-5 song. Parton died on August 25th. She was 80. Just using the same tone for Parton died on August 25th. You know, Parton's iconic 9-to-5 song.
12: Yeah.
10: Dolly Parton died
11: on
10: August 25th. She was 80 years old. You can change your cadence. You can change your tone. This one says, good morning, Radio from Hell Lords. This is Derby D. My thing that must go is when you place someone on hold and then return to pick up the phone and open with, are you there? This is my biggest pet peeve in phone etiquette. You should answer, thank you for holding, and then proceed with the information you're replying with. To me, that's unprofessional and insulting being on the other end. Hope this goes away. Thank you. Oh, this doesn't mean you, Carrie, when you're asking callers if they're there when you're trying to do a show. Thanks for letting me listen. Friend of the program, since its inception, D. Good morning, Lords. Feel free to use my name. I wrote last year after going to Billy Idol, Cyndi Lauper, and The Offspring in 1 week.
12: Wow.
10: And it took 3 days to recover. Well, last week I went to, I think it's Theory. It says here Teary, but I think it's Theory of a Dead Man, Seven Dust, Candlebox, Box, Sponge, and Bowling for Soup, Ballyhoo, and Rose Colored World. I needed 4 days to recover from that. Did I learn my lesson? No. Will I do it again? Most likely. So once again, my thing that must go is old age. Thanks for letting me listen. And I also want to thank Radio from Hell and Trent from Live Nation for the Bowling for Soup tickets. It was my son's birthday, and that's what he wanted to do as a family celebration.
12: Oh,
10: Robert.
12: Nice.
10: This one says, Max Power here. One quick thing here. So my daughter, Ryan, takes me out to lunch. She took me to a place I'd never been before, and I asked the girl behind the counter, can I hear about your menu, please? And the girl walks from behind the counter up front to me and says, it's none of your business about the men I please.
12: What?
11: Huh?
10: Said, can I hear about your menu, please?
11: Your men.
12: Oh, I see.
11: Oh, it's a joke.
10: Menu, it's none of your business about the men I please.
12: All right.
10: Ryan was able to go to the restaurant before and ask the girl to do that to me since I sent Ryan
11: to
10: get the winter air out of her tires and put summer air back in them.
11: Right. Okay, now I get it.
10: Also,
12: prank battle, yeah.
10: Also, I sent her to get blinker fluid as well. This was her payback.
12: Yep.
10: I was shocked, but at the same time, very proud that she wants to get me back for what I did to her.
11: That's fun.
10: I love my daughter, Ryan. Love you. Max Power. And that's it.
12: All right.

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17: This program is intended for mature audiences. Parental discretion is advised.
15: Well, Utah's just banned seven more books from all public schools.
18: Are there any left?
15: The most it has ever banned in a single go since the state sensitive materials law went into effect. The additions bring the total number of books now prohibited in Utah public schools to 44. The newly banned books include House of Earth and Blood by Sarah J. Maas, who already has six books on the
18: list. I was
15: going to
18: say, series, so they're just banning all of the series.
15: Perfect by Ellen Hopkins, who already had four books on the statewide banned list. Identical, also by Ellen Hopkins. Me and Earl and the Dying Girl by Jesse Andrews. That was a movie, too, I believe.
19: Yeah.
15: Kingdom of the Cursed, Storm and Fury, and The Invisible Life of Addie LaRue. For instance, The House of Earth and Blood is the first book in Sarah Maas' best-selling fantasy series, Crescent City. The story takes place on a planet called Midgard, which is ruled by the Asteri and inhabited by magical beings known as Vanir, angels, fae, which are, I think, yeah, that's fairies, shifters and demons, as well as humans. The tale unfolds through the limited third-person perspective of two characters, a half-human fae named Bryce Quinlan, a fallen angel named Hunt. The two team up, track down the murder of Bryce's best friend, and develop feelings for one another in the process.
18: Yeah. Feelings. Well, we can't have that.
15: This is the seventh title of Moss's to land on the list. Seventh. They go on to describe the rest of these books, but I think, you know, again, let the librarians make these decisions. And you know, who should be reading them and who
18: shouldn't. Be happy your kids are reading books.
15: Saturday night, baseball fans lit up the Salt Lake Bees Stadium at Ballpark at America First Square with music, dance, and love of the sport. More than 8,000 baseball fans, actually it's Beesball fans, welcomed two teams from the Mexican Pacific League. Liga Mexicana del Pacifico, and according to the Miller Sports and Entertainment spokesman Jenny Teamsma, this is the third year the company has organized this event. The Aquias de Mexicali won 4-3 over the Jaguars de Nayarit, a team that is just starting its second season. Still, many attendees wore jerseys from other Mexican teams like Tomateros de Culiacan and Charros de Jalisco. The type of event, this is different from American baseball. There wouldn't be this much party or fiesta. People just want to watch Mexican baseball. I've seen a lot of jerseys from other places, and these are not their teams, but they just came to the game because it's something different. Everybody had a great time. Delicious food was sold, and an employee, there were people cooking tacos out on the field, and just
18: sounds like a good time.
15: Yeah. Like a lot of fun. Well, you remember Dyson? They're the hand drying people, the vacuum people.
18: Yeah.
15: And they had just put on through the market a $799 toothbrush.
18: It's an expensive toothbrush.
15: $799 CameraJet toothbrush, but they are drawing back the sales for now because they are not performing the way they're supposed to.
18: If I'm spending $700 on a toothbrush, it better perform.
15: It's $800.
18: Oh, I'm sorry, yeah. $800.
15: Dyson has blamed water seepage from a manufacturing problem for the troubled debut of the CameraJet toothbrush, saying a defect in one production batch caused a small number of devices to malfunction. The disclosure, as reported by Bloomberg, comes less than a month after Dyson launched the camera-equipped electric toothbrush in Paris. Oh, those Parisians, they'll buy anything. The company said that the affected batch involved the device's jet tubes. Apparently, a process issue created potential for water to seep into the toothbrush, and that it affected its performance. I think particularly the camera was messed up.
18: I mean, I like the idea of being able to have a camera while you're brushing your teeth to see the ones in the back, but I don't want to spend $800 on it.
15: I don't see why you would want to do that at all.
18: In case you're missing something.
6: Yeah, well, just make sure you're getting it.
15: Just be thorough. The explanation follows mounting reports from early owners of the expensive toothbrush. The CameraJet units had stopped working after fairly short periods of time. Complaints including charging failures, malfunctioning jets, because I guess they're like a water pick in them, too, and water appearing inside the device. The $799 toothbrush had gone on sale in Australia September 2nd, but they have suspended sales until they work out the problems. Good luck.
6: Mm.
15: Well, I saw this morning, and it was quite an eye-opening thing. It's been a while. This is from the fashion section of the New York Times.
18: That's the first one you turn to every day, right?
15: It's been a while since a fashion designer laid it all out there the way that Stephen Raj Bhaskaran did. One half of the upstart fashion brand Matiris Fecalis.
8: What?
15: That means feces.
18: Huh?
15: That's the name of his fashion brand.
18: Why?
15: Feces. There, he and his partner, Hannah Rose Dalton, offered up an autobiographical cri de coeur in three parts titled The 99%, featuring 99 models of color in all types or all ages and sizes. The result was a piece of entirely sincere and original fashion theater. And you should just seek this out and see some of the pictures.
18: I'm confused.
15: What are you confused about?
18: Did they name it that because they used that somehow?
15: They named it that mainly because it's
18: provocative.
15: Provocative.
18: Ah. Yeah.
15: It's feces.
6: It's like Mugatu's line of clothing, derelict.
15: Yeah. And okay. But there are just some really bizarre looking things that he's. Oh, there's There's a few of them there. It's not stuff that's intended to be bought off the rack at Nordstrom.
6: Yeah, you're not wearing this to...
15: No.
18: It's red carpet stuff.
15: And maybe not even that.
6: Yeah, exactly.
15: It's just, let's be creative with clothing and then sometimes clothing takes a cue from it and sort of...
18: It
15: inspires other things. But anyway, it was kind of interesting. During a promotional stop for his new film, Digger, which apparently is just polarizing, people either love the critics either love it or hate it, Tom Cruise was captured on CCTV spontaneously checking on a kitchen staff member who appeared distressed. The footage showed Tom Cruise walking through the kitchen with security before noticing a woman sitting on a staff with her head down. He initially passed by her, and then he doubled back and crouched down and tapped her on the shoulder. She looked up, recognized him immediately, of course, and her jaw dropped. Cruise offered a fist bump and a friendly shoulder tap and a departing wave. And as it turned out, she wasn't sad. She was simply looking at her phone. But he somehow got a vibe that she was... And I mean, that's a nice thing for him to do, to turn around and go, "Hey, everything okay? Oh, yeah, I was just looking at my phone."
18: He's trying to act human.
6: This is what humans do.
15: She later reposted the clip on X,
6: writing,
15: "When Tom Cruise thinks you're in distress, so he checks on you, you were just doom-scrolling and got the surprise of a lifetime." The original TikTok was captioned, "He smiled, and all I could say was, 'Tom Cruise?' He said goodnight and walked away." Let's see what else we have here. Warner Bros.
6: Ooh.
15: Has set a June 1st, 2029... theatrical release for Game of Thrones, Aegon's Conquest, the franchise's first ever feature film.
18: Ooh.
15: The film centers on King Aegon Targaryen's conquest of Westeros. Aegon Targaryen's conquest of Westeros.
18: A full-length movie?
15: Yeah, no cast members have been announced. A Game of Thrones film has been discussed since 2013, 2 years after the HBO series premiered. A series co-creators David Benioff and Dan Weiss once proposed ending the flagship show with three feature films. Oh, I remember that. Mm-hmm. Yeah, George R.R.R.R.R. Martin has previously declined film opportunities, saying, "I don't need the money, so I had the power to say."
18: Well, maybe it's not about you, George.
15: So I had the power to say the sexiest word in Hollywood. No. You just don't want to do it. U2 is in rehearsal for their new stadium tour, and drummer Larry Mullen will be making his full return to stage after undergoing surgery. He will be present alongside Bono, The Edge, and Adam Clayton. And they did three surprise gigs last week as kind of warm-ups. And apparently they were in top form, and he's doing well. Mm. He had neck and back surgery.
6: Okay.
15: You had a list, Gina?
18: Oh.
15: I mean, I found that list of...
18: Yeah.
15: 28 sauces that can
18: transform
15: any meal.
18: Yeah. Mm-hmm.
15: But as I looked, I'll have to look for it again.
18: What, you found it in the lost?
15: I found it, and I saved it into a file, but sometimes it doesn't work right.
18: You're just teasing people with the sauce.
15: I know
18: list.
15: Somebody at FanX asked me, "When are we ever going to get that list? 28 sauces that can enhance any meal."
6: All right.
15: So
6: Gina's got the list.
18: Yes.
6: All right, here we go.
8: It's Radio from Hell with another list, because people love a good list. X96.
15: And as I looked at that list, by the way, it's a good list. 28 sauces.
18: So you guys are going to have to confirm or deny this list.
6: All right.
18: Because this is a list of things guys don't care about that women think they care about.
6: The women think
18: that
6: we care about.
15: All right.
6: Okay.
18: Number one. Men don't care if your hair or makeup isn't perfect.
15: I don't care. Yeah, I don't.
6: Yeah, it doesn't have to be perfect. No.
18: University of Texas Austin researchers found that attractiveness is defined by uniqueness over time rather than specific looks. Evaluations show that our perception of attractiveness is not fixed. What we may have initially seen as all right can become far more appealing once you get to know somebody.
15: Mm-hmm.
18: They don't have to be perfect looking.
15: Sometimes I'll say to my wife, "Do you look? I really just like the way you look today." She says, "What? I haven't showered for 2 days." What do you mean?
18: Conversely, women who are initially thought of as hot Okay. Men might find their allure diminishing over time once they get to know them.
6: Exactly. I've been in that situation.
15: Oh, that could certainly happen.
18: Let's see. Number two, we don't care about those few extra pounds that you want to lose.
6: We don't.
15: Nope. Don't care.
18: We all have insecurities.
15: As long as you don't care about mine.
18: We all have insecurities, men included. This is what they're saying, yeah. That men have plenty of things they want to change about their bodies, too. We just enjoy you, and we want you to enjoy yourself, it says.
6: Mm-hmm.
18: Number three, we don't care if you make more money than we do.
15: No, as a matter of fact, I'd prefer that.
6: Exactly.
18: Or less or the same. Men who are secure about themselves pay much more attention to who you are and how you make people feel than how much money you make.
15: As a matter of fact, I have always wanted to be a kept man and not have to work at all.
6: Check your receipts, because as of the first...
15: That may happen.
6: It may be happening right now.
15: Yeah. I think she's applying for a job now.
18: Let's see. Number four. We don't care if you text us first. So this is all, like when I was growing up, girls were not supposed to call boys.
15: Right.
6: Yeah.
18: You have to wait for that. This is the same thing now. Many women don't think they should text a man first because they think it shows desperation, but that's not true.
15: No, it's not true.
6: We like it.
18: If he's not texting you, he's interested. He's likely thinking about it and just doesn't want to come across as too strong.
15: Or I'm busy.
18: He will more than likely welcome seeing your name pop up on his phone, and it will take the pressure off him.
15: Oh, I hope my wife doesn't see this. That kind of thing.
6: There's a mathematical equation in the movie Swingers about how long you should wait.
15: I remember to call them,
6: and I can't remember what that is now.
18: We don't care what you look like when you wake up in the morning.
15: Nope.
18: I've heard some women who either won't let men stay over, or who wake up early to put makeup on, or go to bed with makeup on because they don't want him to see how they look when they wake up in the morning.
15: Mm-hmm.
18: Truth is, most men don't care.
15: No.
18: They're just happy to be waking up next to you.
6: Mm-hmm.
18: We don't care what you order for dinner.
15: Well, now I don't know about that.
18: If you want a steak, order a steak. Don't feel like you have to get a salad.
6: Yeah.
18: Get whatever you want.
15: This all just seems so basic. I don't...
18: No, but there are women that worry about these things. Yeah. I don't want to look like a pig. I'm gonna order a salad for
15: dinner. Can guarantee you that any woman who ever went out with me did not care about any of that stuff because she was with me.
18: Oh, I'm just going out with... I'm going to go out with Bill because I can eat whatever I want.
15: I can do whatever I want.
18: Don't care if you swear.
15: No, I don't care.
6: Yeah. I actually kind of like it.
18: Some women feel like it's not ladylike to swear, and it's not gentlemanly to either, but let's be honest, we're all mature adults and can handle language. Well,
6: except what for the FCC, it disagrees.
18: Oh, that's true.
15: I mean, what the are you talking about?
18: Both gender fluidity and questioning of gender norms have fundamentally changed perceptions of what is feminine behavior and what is masculine behavior.
6: Yeah, I don't worry about that.
18: And the effect of social media on empowering women and giving them an equal voice.
15: The fact that I prefer wearing a nightgown to bed is just... My wife is fine with that.
18: Do you wear the cap, too? Do you wear a nightcap?
15: No, I just wear I guess it's not a nightgown. It's more of a negligee that I wear.
18: Does it have feathers and things?
6: A little.
18: This says, men don't care if you're not perfect. Nobody's perfect.
15: Well,
18: I don't think men expect you to be perfect. I think the point of this is there's so much Instagram and all of the filters and the airbrushing and people cleaning up their pictures and making them look a certain way.
6: I mean, just... It's like watching a romantic sitcom movie. That's not real life.
18: No.
6: And we have to remind ourselves that Instagram is not real life.
18: I just think it must be so hard for younger people now to start dating and be in relationships. I mean, we didn't have to deal with any of this stuff.
6: I mean, there are these AI-based apps that will make your skin look smoother and...
15: There are?
6: Yeah. Augment your...
15: Oh, boy.
6: You know.
15: No, it's actually right here on my phone. We'll do that.
18: But But, you know, maybe then you're worried about meeting somebody in person because all of the pictures you've put up of yourself don't really look like you.
6: Well, and that's what's been happening, is that they're not meeting in person.
15: It's been happening to you?
6: I thought we were talking about young people.
15: Young
6: people.
15: Oh, just in general. Yeah. Okay.
18: I think it's harder for them. Much harder.
6: Yeah.
18: Mm. Oh, that was the last part.
6: That was the last part.
18: Yeah, that was the last part. But I do not envy kids today for lots of reasons. I don't. State of the world notwithstanding. Well,
6: yeah. Well,
18: I sent my daughter yesterday because we've been talking about that movie Idiocracy.
6: Mm-hmm.
18: And I saw a clip online yesterday of it because I was trying to explain it to her how what's happening now is like that. And it's the clip where there's these two really smart, well-dressed, well-spoken people mm-hmm. being interviewed, and they're like, well, yeah, we aren't going to have kids with the state of the world. It's just with the and this movie came out years ago.
6: That's the beginning of the movie.
15: It came out, am I right, 50 years ago? Is it that long ago?
18: I don't think it was that long, but it was a long time ago.
15: I heard somebody discussing that movie just yesterday, and they said, I just rewatched it. And I had forgot. I used to think it was a comedy. It was so depressing, I almost couldn't get through it.
6: Yeah.
18: But the point of it is, so how did we get to a state where our country was in such bad shape? Is that the smart people stopped having kids, and the dumb people
6: kept having
18: kids.
6: Oh, yeah.
15: That's the point. That's the movie.
18: Yeah. And that it...
15: Whether that's true or not, I don't know.
18: And we're there. It seems like
6: it was 2006, 20 years old.
15: But it's so it's like this quote sort of all sums that up. And I have this as a on all my email I send out. It's from Isaac Asimov. There's a cult of ignorance in the United States, and there always has been. The strains of anti-intellectualism has been a constant thread winding its way through our political and cultural life, nurtured by the false notion that democracy means my ignorance is as good as your knowledge.
18: Yes.
15: That's not true. Your ignorance is ignorance, and it is not as good as knowledge.
18: No.
15: Isaac Asimov was a wise man.
18: But you can see why... Again, I feel bad for kids today that are trying to figure out starting dating and having relationships. I feel bad for them having to think about, is this a world I want to bring children
15: into? Why don't you give them a little help then? Open up Gina Barberi's counseling service for young adults.
18: I'm just saying,
15: you can do it. Don't just you're not accomplishing anything by feeling bad about it. No, you
18: need to do something.
15: Help them. Help these poor unfortunates.
18: I understand the struggles, for sure.
6: Is this also kind of a hidden cry for grandchildren?
18: Not at all. Oh, my God. I mean, eventually I would like that. Many, many, many years.
15: Oh, I don't know. I think you're ready to be Granny Gina.
18: Oh, no.
6: No, she wouldn't be Granny Gina.
15: No, she'll have to be Grandma Mae.
6: No.
18: Grandma Gina is Gigi.
15: You'll have to be Bubby.
18: Gigi is Grandma Gina.

0: No.
1: Gigi?
0: Gigi, Grandma. My name is asking for Gigi.
1: Huh? I don't, okay.
0: Grandma,
1: you mean G, Grandma, and G, Gina?
0: Yes.
1: But Gigi sounds like your grandma's stripper. You're a stripper. That's what it
0: well,
1: sounds
0: Well, maybe
1: like.
0: I will. I
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0: Maybe.
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1: Yeah, I still have to come into work. 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
6: Yeah, we got a text from Bob in Riverton. Riverton. Hi, Bob.
0: Get Trent on the phone.
7: You mean Trent Falcone from Live Nation?
0: Yeah.
7: Ah, are you there, Trent?
8: Yes, sir. Huh? How are you today?
7: I'm just a little bit tired because I was hanging out at Fear Factory after hours last night, filming some stuff. So
8: that's a great time right there.
7: Oh, yeah. It sure is.
8: I was hanging out after hours with Wu-Tang Clan, so I too admire. Well,
7: oh, now that's
6: a different
7: party.
6: Kind of scary.
7: Yes.
8: Anyway. All right, let's talk about music.
7: Okay, let's. Go ahead.
8: Today is a big day. Today is the 30th, correct?
7: Yes.
8: Today is September 30th. So today, just today, these are your choices. You've got Arrows in Action over at Soundwell. You've got Coheed and Cambria at the Complex. You've got SD Kid at the Union, and you've got Breaking Benjamin with Chevelle and Starlet. That is out at Utah First Credit Union Amphitheater Hall today. Mm. Tomorrow, October 1st, Thursday, Empire of the Sun at Utah First Credit Union Amphitheater. 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Saturday, October 3rd, it's a 2000s party. That's at the Depot, 18 plus. Sunday, October 4th, Tin Liquor at the Depot. Monday, October 5th, Lil Pete at the Complex. And then
7: Pete.
8: Tuesday, Lil Pete. Tuesday, October 6th, Mastodon at the Complex. And Taking Back Sunday at the Union. That's two really good shows.
7: Man.
8: On the same day. Good luck with that.
7: Mm-hmm.
8: And then that one goes to next week. So on sales Friday, 10 a.m., LaRue coming to the Depot February 13th. And then Peter Antonio at the Depot February 27th.
7: All right, Trent.
6: Thanks,
7: thank
6: Trent.
7: You.
8: We will see you next week. Thanks, right. Guys.
7: Get
8: thank
7: some
8: you.
7: Rest. Get
8: see
7: some
8: ya.
7: Rest. Yes.
9: Dawson gets the please be nice to Dawson last week. I got the yell at Katie. Yeah.
7: Oh. Rude. Well, you know.
0: Now, is Mastodon Wolfgang Van Halen? Or
6: no.
0: Is that?
6: That's Mammoth.
0: Mammoth. Okay.
6: You were close. I'm
7: same
6: close.
7: Thing.
6: Yeah, you were close.
0: All right.
9: I've got some other stuff going on.
0: Yes.
7: Okay.
9: Snowbirds Oktoberfest still happening through the 11th. Also, the not Oktoberfest at Brighton Resort is going on. All the haunted houses are open now. You've got Castle mm-hmm. of Chaos Nightmare on 13th. You got Fear Factory. There's Night Stalker's Haunted Trail. The Nightfall Halloween Park in general is open. Utah State Fair Park is still going on. The Tower of Terror film series is happening. The Craft versus Ginger Snaps. I am a Ginger Snaps girl through and through.
6: Well, that makes sense.
7: Is that pretty scary?
9: It's not that scary, but it's great. I love it. And at Nightmare on 13th, there is a werewolf animatronic.

0: that looks exactly like the werewolf they use in Ginger Snaps. So it's a little nostalgic in my eyes. Other things, Sip and Savor Dine Around Festival is still happening, along with the Utah Art Market that's going on through the 10th. Harry Potter and the Cursed Child at Eccles Theater is happening. I get to go to that. I'm very excited. We're going on my mom's birthday. The pumpkin patches and everything. Sorry. The pumpkin patches are opening up. So you've got Pumpkin Days at Wheeler Farm going through Halloween. You've got the Witch Fest at Gardner Village with a witch. And then that's going on through Halloween as well with a whole lot of things in
1: Gardner Village is a fun place.
0: It's always the best during Halloween. Witch's Tea at Grand America is going on. You've got the Cross E Ranch Fall Festival. And I know we were talking about Cross E Ranch yesterday, but it's a really looks really cool.
1: Yeah, with the Donut Critic, he's telling us how great the food is there.
0: Yeah, yeah. The Hogle Zoo, the Boo Lights are officially started through the 30th, and I'm gonna mess this up, and I hope not. The Kuahara's Pumpkin Patch and Thriller Park is also opening up, and so you can go do all of the Halloween things throughout the next month. On Thursday, you've got the Twilight Concert Series, The War on Drugs at Gallivan Center. You've also got the Utah Mammoths versus the Chicago Blackhawks at the Delta Center. That's our first NHL game of the season, correct? Yeah. Friday, Breakaway Utah is going on with a lot of really good DJs playing. I'm hoping I might be able to go. We'll see. The second day of Breakaway is on Saturday, along with the Utah Beer Hop Oktoberfest Stop. You'll have to get a passport, as they call it, for that. And there's links online.
2: Yeah.
0: All the farmers markets are still going on. 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
2: Bohemian Bum.
0: They do it on the first Sunday of every month, so this will be the last one before it ends.
3: You can remove State Fair from the list.
0: Oh, did I?
3: Yeah.
0: I'm so sorry.
3: Because it ended on the 20th.
0: Oh, I had the wrong. I had it on 10/20, not 9/20. That's my bad.
1: That's okay.
0: I've been doing a lot. I'm finally back from Law Science. I swear I'm getting organized.
2: I thought it seemed like that was pretty long.
0: I thought that was running really long, too. Mm-hmm. Okay. Well, thank you. I appreciate that correction.
3: All right. There we go.
0: Not the State Fair Park. Thanks, guys.
3: Thank you.
2: Thank you, Katie.
3: All right. Okay.
4: 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But first, this important word from our important sponsor, as imparted to you by me, your important game show announcer, Johnny O.
3: Oh.
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3: Wow.
4: Are you at all weak-chested? Or inclined to be consumptive with just a touch of cough now and then, Gina?
1: Yeah,
4: Gina,
1: right now.
4: Try this wonderful medicine. 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
3: Mm.
4: Try it also for bronchitis, asthma, influenza, whooping cough, and consumption. And when you ask for Owen Bridge Lung Tonic, be sure you get it. Owen Bridge's Lung Tonic is available in certain places on the old highway west of town and on the dark web.
1: I need some of this. Where do I get it?
3: Yeah, what is it?
4: I just told you. It's certain places of the old highway west of town on the dark web.
1: Okay.
3: What was that about piles in there?
4: Owen Bridge's famous pile salve.
3: Piles salve.
4: If you have piles, you need to salve them with Owen Bridge's pile salve.
3: That's not this.
4: How about Owen Bridge's dog powders? They're all made by the famous... You people just don't listen, do you? The famous chemist, W.T. Owen Bridge.
1: Of course.
3: All right.
4: Who died at a very tender age. And now, here's your Beat Gina host, A man who keeps his lung clear with a daily dose of Owen Bridges Lung Tonic, Kerry Jackson.
5: Thank you, Johnny Ola.
4: You're welcome.
5: All right. The randomizer has picked a contestant. Gina, you'll be going up against Paul today. Paul, are you there?
6: I am here.
5: All right, Paul. We're going to toss a coin to see who goes first. It will give you the advantage if you call it correctly, heads or tails.
6: Heads.
5: All right. See what happens. It is tails, Paul.
1: Oh, Paul,
5: tails.
1: You're going to have to work for these Metallica tickets. They're coming to town June 19th at Rice-Eccles Stadium back in Utah for the first time since 2018 with Limp Bizkit. You can have all your ticket information available at x96.com.
5: All right. Because Gina won the coin toss, Paul, the first question is for her. Multiple choice pop culture trivia. If she gets it correct, she gets the point. If not, oh, Paul, I hope you were paying attention because I'll ask you the same question. If you answer it correctly, you'll steal Gina's point away. We'll go back and forth like that till one of you gets 3 points for those Metallica tickets. All right. Were she still alive, it would be her birthday today. Madeline Kahn.
1: A treasure.
5: Yes, an American treasure. Paul, Madeline Kahn, of course, you know, from Blazing Saddles and Young Frankenstein and all that. Okay. First question for Gina. What was Madeline's original last name?
1: Oh, okay.
5: What was her last name? Was it 1, Bailey? Was it 2, Wolfson? Was it 3, Noonien Singh? Or 4, Murray O'Hare?
1: That's funny. I will go with Wolfson.
5: Wolfson is correct.
4: That's a point. Now to Paul.
5: Paul, for what picture did Madeline receive an Academy Award nomination? Was it 1, Blazing Sandals, A Tale of High Noon at the Beach, 2, Slightly Older Frankenstein, 3, What's Up, Doc, or 4, Paper Moon?
6: Paper Moon?
5: Paper Moon is correct.
4: Oh, there you go. 1-1. Back to Gina.
5: Gina.
1: Yes.
5: What animated feature did Madeline do voice work for?
1: Okay.
5: Was it 1, A Bug's Life? Was it 2, Quest for Camelot? Was it 3, Lord of the Ring Light? Or 4, Rakakuni?
1: she wasn't in Bug's Life. Was she? No. It must be Quest for Camelot.
5: Hmm.
1: No?
5: Made it about the same time. Paul?
1: I gave you that, Paul.
6: A Bug's Life?
5: Bug's Life.
4: Yes,
5: is
4: indeed. Yes. That's 2 for Paul. Paul controls the question.
5: Paul, what area of study did Madeline earn her college degree in? Was it 1, Bachelor of Applied Common Sense? Is it 2, Bagpiping? Is it 3, Speech Therapy? Or 4, Business?
6: She's the best speech therapist that I know of.
5: Wow.
4: And there you go.
1: Wow, Paul.
4: 3 points. There you go. Winner. Chicken dinner.
1: Handily winning those metallic tickets all on your own, Paul. Well done.
5: All right. Hang on the line.
4: Well, listen, I've got to leave. I got to leave. Martha Stewart has inspired me to swap out my boring dress shirt for a charming fall staple with a playful neckline.
5: Never go wrong if she's giving you tips. All right. Hello, friends. Ready for a bloody good time?
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4: This program is intended for mature audiences. Parental discretion is advised.
5: When the prison warden asked Krista Pike if she had any last words, she said she was going to leave this world with love for those on her side and also the ones angry with her. What followed was the second botched execution in Tennessee this year. I didn't know that. This year. After two doses of the lethal injection failed to produce the desired effect. Witnesses present in the chamber said Pike was still breathing despite the injections intended to kill her late on Wednesday, that nothing about the failed execution was normal, and that it was unprecedented. For their part, officials said they followed every step of the approved protocol. Pike was finally taken to the hospital after surviving the two attempts to execute her. The current status of the woman who was convicted of murdering a classmate back in 1995 is unknown. John North, an investigating producer at WBIR Television in Knoxville, and also a witness at the Riverbend Maximum Security Institute in Nashville, said that when he left the building, she was probably still alive. This event is the worst I've seen, and unlike any other botched execution in the modern era. There is no precedent, said Robin Maher, or Mayer, the executive director of the Death Penalty Information Center.
1: It's time to be done with death penalty.
5: Nothing about today was normal, typical at all, said Tori Gesner, a reporter and anchor at WKRN of Nashville, one of the members of the media who was witnessing. They went through two rounds, and she was still breathing. At the end, she was very ragged. She lifted her head up, and she was looking around. At one point, she said there was a spot that was burning and hurting, and then she said, asked if that was normal. None of this was normal. My arm feels like it's about to burst open, she said. Does this happen like that? Gesner described the victim as inconsistently going in and out of snores and silence after the injections. I mean, this is brutal.
2: It is.
5: But you know what? Governor Lee, Bill Lee said, you know what we're going to do? We're going to suspend all executions for the rest of the year, and I've ordered a comprehensive third-party review to determine exactly what occurred. Thanks. Thanks, Governor Lee. That's really helpful.
1: Time to be done with this.
5: Artist Eric Linton, paints near the Great Salt Lake. As a matter of fact, he had a goal. He set himself a goal of painting the Great Salt Lake every single day for a year.
1: Wow.
5: 365 paintings. The 42-year-old Cache Valley artist began painting landscapes more than a decade ago, illustrating the red rocks of southern Utah before inspiration struck for what he describes as his most ambitious project to date, painting the Great Salt Lake every day for a year. By painting the lake in its current state, with 57% of the lake bed exposed and water levels sitting at 29.7% as of September 23rd, Linton said he hopes his series of paintings will visually preserve it for future generations. Hopefully my paintings don't outlive the lake, but it's definitely a motivation for getting out there and wanting to paint it, he said. I'm just looking through. There's a whole bunch here. Looking through the end of the story to see if we can, where we can see.
1: Well, you can see one paintings right now at x96.com/live.
5: There he is painting the lake. They're just kind of small paintings, but one a day. I think that's really an interesting project. Way to go. Let's see. Jeff Probst on tonight's episode of Survivor.
1: Have you been watching it, Carrie?
2: Yeah.
5: A player, he says,
1: you know, you don't have to.
5: You don't have to be ashamed either. It's okay.
2: I like to watch it.
5: A Survivor, tonight's player did something that has never been attempted before. And we don't mean chopping off part of your thumb. Why, did that happen one time?
2: It has happened, oh. Yeah. Somebody fell in the fire once.
5: So as we chronicled at Great Lake, I don't forget who wrote this, in our episode recap, contestant Rob Antonsen, perhaps frustrated by failing to properly gauge another tribe member's weight, decided he missed his family and he just wanted to leave.
2: Really?
5: But he couldn't just leave like a normal person and quit. Instead, he came up with a super convoluted plan in which tribe mate, is this, am I giving
2: this
5: away?
2: This is all spoilers.
5: Is this spoiler? Maybe I shouldn't do the rest of it. Jeff Probst is, I'll just leave it at that. He did something that nobody has ever done before because he wanted to leave the show. Led by David Ellison, the son of billionaire Oracle founder Larry Ellison, Paramount Skydance settled a sprawling antitrust lawsuit brought by a group of state attorneys general last week, and a federal judge has granted the settlement her official seal of approval. And after news of the settlement broke on Wednesday, Mark Ruffalo went, I've had it. He's a lifelong, of course, bleeding heart advocate of progressive causes. He said, this merger will stifle creativity, weaken free speech, and cost people their jobs.
1: It's not good.
5: It's a bad deal for this country and should never have been approved.
2: There's a long list of celebrities who are coming out.
5: This is an incredibly disappointing outcome for the hundreds of thousands of us who stood up to block it, but it's not the end, Ruffalo said. He was at the vanguard of a clutch of famous names, resisting Paramount's relentless advance toward Warner's. He joined the likes of Jane Fonda, Ben Stiller, Joaquin Phoenix, Javier Bardem, Ayanna Glazer, Noah Wiley, as signatories on an open letter which enumerated all of the reasons to keep the studios separate, but to no avail. But Ruffalo said, I'm not giving up. I will not give up on this fight.
1: Fight the good fight, Mark.
5: Jesse Tyler Ferguson.
1: Oh, from Modern Family?
5: Yeah. He said, Joan Rivers is so funny, she found a way to make Jesse Tyler Ferguson the butt of a joke even in death. The legendary comedian died in 2014 at the age of 81, the same year that Ferguson was hard at work shooting season 7 of Modern Family. When Joan Rivers' Shiva was announced after her death, Jesse Tyler Ferguson revealed on Tuesday's episode of his Dinners on Me podcast, he figured he could pay his respects to his new friend on a long lunch during production. He thought wrong. I got to know Joan Rivers a little bit at the end of her life, and I was invited to her Shiva when she passed away. She lived in the Pacific Palisades, and we were shooting an episode of Modern Family at Palisades Charter High School. And I thought, well, you know, I'll go to her Shiva just for you know, while on my lunch break. Yeah, put in an appearance. And I showed up, but the scene at the estate at the Enclave in Los Angeles was a who's who of comedy legends. Ferguson said he went to it, and he couldn't leave. He said,
1: he got stuck?
5: Yeah, and he missed a bunch of shooting of that episode of Modern Family. He finally got out, completed the shooting, but he said it was. I felt sad and awful for Joan, but I missed a lot of work for it, and it was terrible. Let's see, what else we have here? We have, Kings of Leon have dropped a new single. It says it is a serene new single. A powerful new music video to go with it, made in collaboration with the Weather Channel.
1: What?
5: The song is the latest to be shared from the group's nostalgic new album, Oh My Beloved, which was announced earlier this month with the single My Whole World. Have we played that?
1: No.
5: Now they've dropped a second preview of the album with a heartfelt track called Cold Blue Dawn. It has a kind of bluesy sound, and the single sees frontman Caleb Followill and company embrace a reflective, appreciative approach and admire how the natural world helps shape our personal experiences.
1: Well, that kind of makes sense, Weather Channel.
5: It also comes with a first-of-its-kind lyric video, which the band made in partnership with the Weather Channel.
1: I can kind of see that.
5: Yeah, the visuals use satellite image from NASA's Historic Landsat program.
1: Oh, I see.
5: To spell out every word and every letter of the lyrics.
1: Yeah, so it's natural things that look like letters.
5: Yeah.
1: Like rivers mountains.
5: Oh,
1: and
5: are you looking at it?
1: Yeah,
5: now?
1: Yeah. It's cool.
5: There's a still picture here, but that doesn't quite show
1: what
5: we're... No,
1: it's like there's a L that is like a mowed field, and then that looks for a lake, and it's natural occurring things that look like letters. It's cool.
5: Yeah. You remember the show Undercover Boss?
1: Yes.
5: CBS is bringing it back, and the host will be Price is Right host Drew Carey.
1: That's what he does now. He hosts things.
5: The series, which aired back in 2022, who was the host then? Anybody?
1: Undercover Boss.
5: Yeah. I remember seeing a couple of them, but I don't remember a host. Undercover Boss debuted in 2010 and ran 11 seasons, followed those who disguised themselves as bosses who disguised themselves as everyday workers. Yeah, I'd like to see our boss do that. That'd be funny.
2: Yeah.
5: Yeah. Okay. That's
2: watching a documentary about the Swan.
1: The botched plastic surgery.
5: Yeah.
2: Oh my God, it's brutal.
5: I never saw that show, but it just sounded awful.
2: We're only like 20, 25 minutes in, and it's just brutal. Mm. I forget. I mean, we watched the show.
5: Yeah.
2: I guess I was younger and insensitive back then.
5: You wonder now why.
2: I look at it now and I go, oh my God, why did they let this on television?
1: Undercover Boss didn't have a host.
5: Hmm.
1: It had an off-screen narrator, but it didn't have a host.
5: Yeah, that's kind of, I remember. Oh, I just hear this. Tyler Perry, Madea and just a multimillionaire. He lives in Atlanta and owns most of the city. He's selling his home in Beverly Hills for $57 million. He's selling a bunch of stuff in Atlanta because he's going to go and move his... He's going to go to Costa Rica.
2: Oh,
5: Puerto Rico. Excuse me. He's going to relocate to Puerto Rico early next year.
1: Really?
5: Yeah. I'm moving to Puerto Rico. I'm selling a bunch of property, getting out of here, getting out. He's still essentially that's a United States protectorate a territory. I'd rather move to Costa Rica rather than Puerto Rico.
1: Puerto Rico needs infrastructure help. Maybe he's going to move there and
5: maybe he's going to put Tyler Perry Studios there. He's got
2: that big studio in Atlanta.
5: Yeah, it's 330 acres. Tyler Perry Studios. He also owns an island in the Bahamas.
2: Oh, well.
1: Why don't you just move there?
5: And he has a home up in Jackson, which he's selling for $39.5 million.
2: Wow.
5: I think he's selling a lot of stuff, and he's going to relocate.
1: Bunker. He's building a bunker. That's what I'm betting.
5: That's interesting.
2: All right.
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2: Look, I'm eating healthy. It's an apple.
4: Yeah, covered in caramel.
2: Mm-hmm.
4: Yeah. It's the donut critic. Ben Lee is here. And he's been sampling treats at various haunted attractions. I think they all have them. I know some of them, like Fear Factory, which is you didn't go to, but they have a bar there where you can buy alcoholic drinks.
5: Okay, well, that's next level. Like, thanks for telling me now. But no, they're starting to get on board. Like, some of these places didn't have good treats, mm-hmm. but everyone's getting on board now.
4: Yeah.
5: And so I brought in a few for you mm-hmm. to try. The first one, first set is from Corn Bellies. So this is kind of more of like a fair mix. I am blaming it on El Nino. I was supposed to bring in pumpkin bars, fresh cinnamon rolls, and some donuts.
4: Oh, apple cider donuts are really, really cool.
5: Mm-hmm. Oh, yeah. Yep. No, and Utah is one of the best states for it. Really, mm-hmm. truly. Mm-hmm. And so I'm sorry that I didn't bring in the fresh pastries, but you have some other stuff. And yeah, caramel apple is one of my favorites.
2: That's a delicious caramel apple.
5: They're big, and they're really covered in caramel, so you get your fix for
4: and
5: it.
4: And then
5: really
4: studded
5: quick.
4: With mini M&Ms. Mm-hmm.
5: Oh, yeah, and there's other options that you can get and other treats, but Corn Bellies is one of our favorites, and it's honestly that really start to the season that we love. And last year, we didn't get into the fall Halloween spirit, and I realize it's because we didn't do our Corn Bellies pass last year, and so this year, we did it, for sure.
4: And their corn maze is in the shape of Dolly Parton.
5: Uh-huh, yeah. No, there's a lot of good reasons. Dolly Parton, and then they have a program as well, so they have music that plays and, you know, some speaking mm-hmm. in between, and then fireworks. My kids loved it, honestly. It was great.
2: And I think we've talked about this before, but donuts and fall just go together, and I'm not really sure why that is, but I just feel like it's donut season.
5: For sure, and it's a vibe. It really is a vibe where you're just in that colder air, and a warm, fresh donut is just the best. And Corn Bellies has that. They have a pumpkin spice, and they also have an apple spice. I have a picture of a dessert that has apple slushy, ice cream, a donut on top, whipped cream, and caramel. So if you go to my Instagram, Donut Critic, you'll be able to see that. But
4: and that comes from Corn Bellies?
5: Corn Bellies, yep.
4: That thing looks dangerous.
2: It looks wonderful.
6: Let me show you. Zoom in on this, eh?
5: But honestly, it's one of our favorite things. It's for all ages, too. There's little kids, there's teenagers, and then there's adults running around having fun. There's tons of games, and I think the season pass is the best way to go, but you can do day passes, obviously. It's run by Thanksgiving Point, so you know it's legit.
4: Is that where it is now? Mm-hmm.
5: Yeah, so it's at Thanksgiving Point. Yep. Yeah.
4: All right.
5: And if you use Donut Critic, DonutCritic, you get $3 off a ticket. So that's a good discount.
6: That's a deal.
4: All right. What else we have?
5: The next one is Nightmare on 13th. And again, I didn't take my kids to a haunted house last year. And this time, they are just talking more and more. So I'm going to have to probably take them every weekend until Halloween. But
2: Tis the season.
5: But the best thing about Nightmare on 13th, they finally got donuts too. Mm. But they call them Deadly Donuts. And I don't know why I can't say it without like necessarily.
2: You have to say it that way.
5: Oh, yeah, for sure.
6: So they're cinnamon sugar mini donuts served in a souvenir coffin.
2: I love a cinnamon sugar mini donut.
4: And I love a souvenir coffin.
5: Yeah, you need the souvenir coffin for sure. But they have a new haunt. So they have their nightmare, like the normal set that they have. But then they have Institute of Terror. And then a third one, which is called 13th Manor. And then I guess they maybe have what you would consider a fourth experience too, where you have a coffin and you lay in a coffin and then you go through experiences. I didn't have time to kind of sit through. There were a few people ahead of me when we went, but I think I'm going to go back and just lay in the coffin, see what it's all about.
2: Take a coffin for and a it was test
5: only,
2: drive?
5: Yeah, it was only $5. And so I was like, hey, I'll lay in a coffin for $5 and see what's going on.
2: You're braver than me.
5: But I took my 10-year-old and my 12-year-old boy, and guess who was more scared? The 12-year-old boy.
4: Yeah.
5: My daughter was a champ, and my son was like George Costanza at the fire drill, just like clamoring. And I was like, I don't want to be in an emergency situation with him.
4: Now, what is Cross E Ranch? I've never heard of that one.
5: Bill, hey, don't call me later. I brought those donuts for you. Yes. You may have been out, actually, when I brought them in.
4: I don't remember.
5: But Cross E Ranch is another flavor for a fall festival. So I think it's more of like a hometown feel. And truly, the donuts there are probably my favorite. The apple cider with glaze on top is just so good. Mm-hmm. There's like a saltiness to it. But so, yeah, so those are my three favorites. So we got Corn Bellies, we've got Nightmare and 13th, and then we got Cross E.
2: That's more like a farm ranch with animals.
5: Yep, they emphasize the animals. And in the springtime, they do have the baby animals, which is just amazing. So
4: now, where did this piece of caramel come from?
5: So that is a Corn Bellies.
4: That's really good.
5: Yeah, they do make it fresh.
4: Mm-hmm.
5: And I think that's one of the things that I do love about Utah is they do have an emphasis on fresh and making it in-house. And so, you know, if you're looking to get the Halloween spirit and the fall spirit, make sure you're hitting one of those.
4: Corn Bellies, that it seems like that's more for it's kind of more for little kids and stuff.
5: Are there
4: some good scares there too?
5: There's good scares. There's a whole section that is like a haunted section where it has like I don't know five or six different little experiences that people can go in. For the small kids up until about 6:30, it is more just like do your own thing, not a lot of scaring. And then after 6:30, they put people in there. And so it is a little bit more for the older crowd. Okay. But truly, I saw teenagers running around. It looked like the best thing I could have imagined as a kid, like all your friends hanging out. There's good food. You know, there's sandwiches and fries. There's games, so you're really just getting this full entertainment experience.
4: And it sounds like it's wholesome.
5: Very wholesome, Bill.
4: It's
5: not like the bar that you just said with Fear Factory.
4: They have a midway where they have all kind. You can get food and stuff. And then they have a bar where you can order alcoholic beverages.
5: That's awesome. Mm-hmm. If you look on my Instagram, too, there's a really cool drink from Nightmare on 13. It's called a Sinister Sip, and they have four collectible cups, and they put the dry ice powder in there, and so it's bubbly.
2: Cool. So it,
5: yeah. So look on my Instagram.
2: Okay.
5: That was super fun and something too. But you know, I think I am going to have to go down to the Fear Factory to try out their side too.
4: Yeah, apparently, I didn't realize this, and my son works there at Fear Factory. The Midway. You can just go to that
2: go to the haunt?
4: Yeah, and you don't have to buy a ticket.
2: No.
4: It's just open.
5: That is cool.
2: Anybody can go there.
5: Well, that's maybe what I'll do while my kids are going through it.
4: Yeah. But. All right. Well, these are great Halloween treats. And thank you.
2: I like a place that makes a caramel apple for me because I've tried to do
5: it
2: fail miserably.
5: Well, it's like one of those things like donuts. No one's going to be cooking donuts at home. And caramel apples, way easier.
2: They're hard to do, yeah.
5: Way better at home.
4: Do you remember?
5: I mean, way better at somebody else's.
4: Caramel apples became the thing. But do you remember when I was a kid, we didn't get caramel apples. We got candy apples. And they had that hard red glaze on them.
6: Yeah.
2: Caramel apples better.
4: Yeah, well, it is. It's better because when you bite into that hard glaze, it just cracks and falls apart. And then you just have a pile of...
5: Yeah, that doesn't really stick with it.
4: No.
5: For sure, caramel is better. And I love when they're like cinnamon and sugar on the outside And I know a lot of people love like super high sweets, and you can get them with candy bar stuff on the outside as well.
6: And I would suggest that you know, if you're selling caramel apples, slice them up.
2: Or at least have the
6: option, because they're impossible to eat.
5: Oh, yeah, you never eat them straight off.
6: If you're walking around on a stick, you know.
2: Slices of caramel apple, great idea. That's
5: and when you see Zapples, they're one of my favorites, and they always slice them up for you, too. I did it at the fair just a couple of weeks ago, too, as well. So, but, yeah, get in the spirit. Honestly, this is a time to get out. Hopefully El Nino doesn't ruin your time like it did for me to get you all some fresh items. But
2: this weekend it looks like it's supposed to be really nice.
4: But you tried.
5: Yeah.
4: So I
5: did try. But yeah, this weekend is going to be nice. It looks like for the foreseeable future there's not going to be a rain out on any of these experiences. And so get out, experience it. I know that these owners really appreciate it. That they're trying to put on these fun experiences, and they are local owners. And, and so, you know, go out and support them. It's in your community, and invite friends too. When I went, like, I had two or three little friends with my kids, and we all loved it. Yeah. So
4: I love caramel, and I love it. So good. Ben, Ellie, where do people find you?
5: You can go to Donut Critic, DonutCritic on Instagram, and that has discount codes for any of those different haunts.
4: All right, so, thank you.
5: Thank you.
4: All right, thank you very much.
2: So you guys know what my favorite local store is?
4: Bookstore, you mean?
2: That's my favorite local store.
4: King's English.
2: Yeah.
6: King's English.
2: Yeah. King's English. And they do these author talks where they invite people in, invite the author to come in, and you get a signed copy of their new book and can ask them questions and stuff.
4: Okay.
2: And my family was very excited because the author talk last night that the King's English put on, and this is such a popular author that they did, oftentimes they'll do it at the store, this was at the First Baptist Church on 13th South, because it's a bigger place.
4: It's a nice place too.
2: And the author, Ariel Lahan, I've only read another one of her books called Frozen River, which is spectacular. Mm. She does historical fiction. So she does real people and real situations, and then she sort of writes fiction around that. And her new book, and if you go to x96.com/live, you can see.
4: Oh, I just heard about this book the other day on the radio on NPR.
2: It's The Pirate Queen.
4: A book about a woman that... Your family is allegedly related to.
2: So it's Grace O'Malley or Grania O'Malley. Grania is a Irish form of Grace. O'Malley, the pirate queen of Ireland, who is a real person.
4: Right. Why was she, in fact a pirate?
2: Yes. She captained ships. She plunged, she pillaged, she sword fought,
4: Okay.
2: And so the author was talking about how she's been approached by many people who claim to be related.
6: Claim to be related.
4: It's like many people say, you know, I've got some Cherokee blood in me.
2: So while we were sitting there, my sister, Mikkel, so our family has done the genealogy.
6: Mm-hmm. Yeah.
2: She pulled up on her phone... our ancestor that is supposedly related to Grace O'Malley.
4: Now, this woman, this author, what's her name?
2: Ariel Lahan.
4: And she's a researcher. I mean, she does.
2: Yes, her book
4: historically
2: books,
4: accurate.
2: Yes, that's what she does. Okay. And it's interesting because people asked her, "How do you decide?" Because it's a novel, so how do you decide what to take from history that's real? And what do you sort of embellish?
6: And she said, I just take the good stuff.
2: I mean, basically that. But she said things like in her book, Frozen River, it takes place in colonial Maine.
6: Mm-hmm.
2: And she said every woman in colonial Maine was named Hannah.
4: What?
2: Hannah. So if I were historically accurate, all the characters that I was doing the story on are all Hannah, and that's confusing.
6: Yeah.
2: So I changed the name. But point being, she tries to stay very close to the actual story without. But my sister, while we were sitting there, quick pulled up our genealogy stuff, and we are distant cousins. So it's not, there is a relation there, but distant cousins.
6: Not as much as you thought.
2: But it's, there is blood there.
4: It doesn't seem like there are enough pages in that book. It looks slim.
2: What do you mean it doesn't seem like there's enough pages in it?
4: And there needs to be more pages to really cover it.
2: It says there's, I have it right here. There's 528 pages.
4: Oh, it doesn't look that big. That's plenty then. That's probably too much now that you mention it.
2: Yeah.
4: So have you had a chance to read it?
2: I just got it last night, so I started it last night.
4: And how is it so far?
2: It's fantastic. She's a great writer.
4: So tell me some of the other things that she's written that are historically based.
2: So the only other one I've read is Frozen River, and it's about this woman who is a midwife in colonial Maine.
6: All right.
2: That's the only one I've read. I don't know about her other ones.
6: Mm.
2: Based on her talk, I'm going to read some of her other ones.
4: I'm going to embark on trying to read for the literature group I belong to, Anna Karenina.
2: You've never?
4: No, it's, God, it's Russian literature.
2: You like the Russian literature.
4: Well, I do, but I mean, it's hard. It's hard to read. It's Tolstoy. And I think it's really long. It's not as long as War and Peace, but it's really long. I started reading about it last night.
2: Mm-hmm. I don't know the story. What is Anna Karenina about?
4: I don't know. I haven't read it yet. Oh. I just read that some people consider it perhaps the greatest novel ever written.
2: Mm. So you should read it.
4: A lot of novels. I don't know.
6: And I'll be reading Ultimate Endgame.
4: Well, that's fine. At least you're reading.
6: You know, it's Iron Lad is in trouble.
2: Oh, no.
4: Uh-oh.
6: Yeah, he's...
4: Uh-oh.
2: That's terrible news.
6: He's having a crisis of confidence. Anyway.
0: At X96, we are full of gas. No, not that kind of gas. We're talking about actual gasoline. You know, petroleum distillate, the kind you put in your car from a gas pump.

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1: Nice to hear from our good friend Bob in Cottonwood. Yeah, not that Bob. The one in Cottonwood.
2: Oh, it is here. Hello. He is here.
3: Hello, everyone.
2: Hi, Frank. Frank Crist, ladies and gentlemen, the Grim Reaper, the Reaper of celebrity souls. It is his specialty, it is his task, it is his curse to have to reap the souls of celebrities when they die. And a little something in you dies every time one of them leaves.
3: You could say that, yeah.
2: Yeah. Shuffles off their mortal coil. Frank is summoned by via pager, or he has a pneumatic tube in his apartment. It's an apartment where you live?
3: Yeah.
2: An apartment.
3: High rise.
2: Just a little one room place.
3: Yes.
2: Frank is.
1: You don't need much.
3: No. I don't need a bathroom.
2: No. You don't need a kitchen.
3: No.
2: You just need a place to lay down your weary bones.
3: Just sit and watch TV.
2: Yeah, Frank is a skeleton, as a Grim Reaper should be, and he reaps the souls of celebrities. He joins us to play the game we call Frank Crist Presents.
3: They're fine. They're just fine.
2: Frank brings me a list of actors, four actors. He's happy to report that three of the actors on this are fine. But one of them.
3: Oh,
2: so sad for Frank to have to take this celebrity. And if a contestant can determine which one of the celebrities has died, they win a prize. And who do we have to play?
3: Jamie is here.
2: Jamie, good morning. How are you?
4: I'm fine, just fine.
2: That's good, Jamie. I'm glad to know that. Jamie, if you can identify which celebrity has shuffled off the mortal coil, you will win what, Gina?
1: Tickets to Fear Factory. 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
2: All right, Jamie, because it's Italian-American Heritage Month, Frank has given me a list of actors. Whoops. I just lost my page here. There it is. He gave me a list of actors in movies about people of Italian-American heritage, okay? So you name the dead celebrity, you win the prize. Ready to do it?
4: Let's do it.
2: Okay. Here, number one is Dick Smothers. As musical act with his brother Tom, the Smothers Brothers performed on a lot of shows and had two shows of their own. The Smothers Brothers Show, a sitcom, and the Smothers Brothers Comedy Hour, a variety show. Dick also did a little bit of acting, primarily in an Italian-American heritage film, Casino, about the rise and fall of mob-controlled casinos in Las Vegas, driven by complex Italian-American characters navigating greed, loyalty, and betrayal. First actor on the list, Dick Smothers. Number two, Tony Musante. He had significant roles in such films as Once a Thief, The Incident, The Detective, and The Last Run. He also played a feared mafia boss and Italian gang leader on the HBO TV series Oz. His Italian-American heritage film, The Pope of Greenwich Village, a gritty comedy drama following two ambitious cousins in New York who get mixed up with the mob and local corrupt officials. That's number two, Tony Musante. Number four is Anita Gillette. Her Broadway credits include Gypsy, Guys and Dolls, They're Playing Our Song, and Cabaret. She appeared regularly on game shows, What's My Line, Match Game, the various pyramid game shows. And on TV, she was in Me and the Chimp, The Baxters, and Quincy M.E., her Italian-American heritage film, Moonstruck, a romantic comedy set in Brooklyn, centering on a widowed Italian-American woman who finds herself falling for her volatile fiancé's estranged brother. Number three, Anita Gillette. And finally, number four, Joe Spano. He was Lieutenant Henry Goldblum on Hill Street Blues, FBI Special Agent Tobias Fennell on NCIS, and he voiced the Chuck E. Cheese Pizza Time Theater character,
1: really?
2: Pasquale the Chef.
3: Oh, he was my favorite.
2: He also had small roles in American Graffiti, The Enforcer, and Apollo 13. His Italian-American heritage film, it's a movie called Primal Fear, a courtroom thriller centered around an altar boy accused of murdering an archbishop in Chicago's heavily embedded in the city's Italian-American neighborhood. Number four, Joe Spano. One of those actors is dead. Who is it, Jamie?
4: I'm going to guess number two, Tony.
2: Well, that's a good guess. You're right. Tony Musante. He died back in 2013. He was 77. You know, he did a show, TV show called, I think it was Toma. And
3: I remember that one.
2: One season, I think, and he quit. Then they came back and they did Beretta, which was exactly the same show.
1: Interesting.
2: But with Robert Blake. So there you go. Yeah. So congratulations, Jamie. You have got the Fear Factory tickets.
1: Yep.
2: Hang on the line. Katie will tell you what
4: awesome.
2: To do. Yeah, good. Hang on.
3: Well, there are other precious celebrities who are having birthdays today.
2: Yeah.
3: Well,
1: What?
3: Randy Quaid.
1: Oh my. Those are extra long tongs.
3: Yeah, I'll get my tongs for that one, 76. Oh, Julie Andrews is 91.
2: Oh, isn't that nice?
1: Bless her.
3: Supercalifragilisticexpialidocious.
1: Goodbye, everybody. Goodbye.
3: All right, just in time for the holidays.
2: Yeah.
3: Robert Eggers brings his latest film.
2: Oh.
3: Because, you know, he did that Nosferatu on Christmas Day.
2: Yes.
3: Now he's got Werewolf with a U.
2: Huh.
3: Werewolf.
2: I like that Nosferatu quite a bit.
3: I think you'll like this.

0: braggers.
1: I heard thy poor daughter found thy flock. Slain of the great wolf.
0: Aaron Taylor Johnson.
2: Wolf. Love him.
3: Spoiled with sin. I am sent of the king.
0: Willem
3: be joined with us.
0: Of course.
3: To hunt this beast.
0: Yes.
2: Blah.
0: Lily Rose Depp.
1: Heaven and earth.
0: Now this one is similar to
1: my husband.
0: Trailers that we've gotten before.
1: He is a good one. For the love I bear him. Please. Make him safe. From his cursedness.
0: Cursedness. But in this one, you get a better look at part of the wolf transformation. We didn't see any of the wolf transformation in the other trailer. We didn't see a little bit.
3: Trust thee not. The harvest, trust thee not. Where hast thou been?
0: So, Christmas Day.
2: Okay.
0: Mm-hmm, it'll make you feel jolly and bright. Wolf with a U.
2: Yeah, it looks good, wolf. I think.
4: My favorite quote from a horror movie, the old gypsy woman in the original Wolfman with Lon Chaney Jr. Even a man who is pure at heart and says his prayers by night can become a wolf when the wolfbane blooms and the moon is full and bright.
0: There you go.
4: Even a man who is pure at heart.
3: Feed upon the flesh of mankind.
0: Oh, yeah.
2: That looks good.
0: Something to look at.
4: That's going to be creepy.
0: While you're at work today. Let's see. A couple of quick stories here. John Watts, who made some Spider-Man movies, the Tom Holland ones, the three before this one.
4: Mm-hmm. Okay.
0: Is now attached to direct the first installment of a Simon Kinberg-penned Star Wars trilogy. Now, I would just say to you, yes, John Watts is perfectly capable of doing this.
2: Okay.
0: But how many other new Star Wars movies have we been promised, and then they get axed?
2: You'll believe it when you see it?
4: Exactly. There really have been several, haven't
0: Quite
4: there?
0: Quite a few, yes, so keep that in mind. And this one's interesting, too. A new Spider-Man-centric TV show may be the Clone Wars. Now, if you know, you know. But Prime Video is closing in on an order to make a new Spider-Man-centric TV show. Now, you remember they did the Spider-Noir.
2: Right.
0: They apparently can't use the name Peter Parker in their live productions.
4: Huh.
0: Or the character.
2: Okay.
0: So, but they do have the rights to all the other Spider characters.
2: Okay.
0: Now, some time ago in the comic books, I'm trying to find the year here, there was a series in the 90s, that's when it was, called The Clone Saga. Well, they want to take this Clone Saga, remove Peter from it, the story, that is,
4: mm-hmm.
0: even though he was a significant part of it, and just focus on Ben Reilly and Kane Parker, two clones of Spider-Man, who will either grapple with their newly discovered identities as clones while also facing other clones. It was a much-hated storyline in the comic books.
2: So this isn't going to be well-received?
0: I don't know. We'll see. There's more information out there on the web for you if you really want to know. Speaking of Spider-Man, it didn't make enough money, you know? Spider-Man Brand New Day, quite enough money.
2: Says who?
0: Says Disney. So what we're going to do is we're going to, we've got some missing scenes that we're going to stick back
2: they're
0: in
2: They're milking
0: there,
2: it.
0: And they're going to milk it.
2: They're milking it.
0: Because Rosario Dawson said, I filmed an entire day as Claire Templeton, the nurse from Daredevil. And that's not in the movie.
4: Mm.
0: And so, you know, there's probably quite a few sequences that are not in the movie. And you'll pay to see them again.
2: Sure.
0: Let's see. Zach Cregger's new sci-fi thriller that he's working on, now that he's had this big hit with Silent Hill, is called The Flood. And he's already cast Jennifer Lawrence to be in it with him. Well, you know, he'll be directing and all of that stuff. He wrote the script, will direct and produce the new thriller based on an original idea, he says. But it's a casting coup for him because you got Jennifer Lawrence.
2: Yeah, she's great.
0: And yeah, okay. That's a good place to end it.
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3: This program is intended for mature audiences. Parental discretion is advised.
1: Well, in New York City, a man died on Monday after the bag he was carrying became stuck in a subway car door in Brooklyn and dragged him down. The man, Yaw Boheny from the Bronx, was exiting a train at around 6 p.m. on Monday when his bag, either a backpack or shopping bag, according to the police, got stuck as the doors closed. Officers responding to a 911 call found Mr. Boheny unconscious near the tracks of the A train. Paramedics pronounced him dead at the scene. An investigation into Mr. Boheny's death is ongoing. Incidents of subway dragging commuter to death are rare, but they do happen. Back in 2022, Joseph Ancona was killed at the Columbus Circle subway station after it appeared his bag got stuck in the train door. He was dragged along the platform and onto the tracks. Earlier that year, June 2022, Marcus Bryant got caught between the Q train and the platform in Brooklyn, fell onto the tracks. Early reports suggest his clothes were stuck in the train's door, but subway officials later contradicted that. And in 2019, Vincent Altore was dragged into a tunnel by a train at Grand Central Station, and he died. In that case, it was initially thought that Mr. Altore's clothes or a bag were stuck in the door, but authorities said, no, that's not wasn't exactly what happened. But. And also from New York City, a New York Times executive was allegedly killed by his in-laws over the weekend. He was facing child cruelty charges and was going through divorce proceedings. Jonathan McKinsey was fatally shot in a parking lot in Dublin, California, in the middle of the day on Saturday. Shortly afterwards, McKinley's in-laws, Shuyong Zhang and Shili Chen, both 77 years old, were arrested on murder charges.
4: They took turns. They handed the gun back and forth to each other so they both could get a shot in.
1: Wow. According to, now McKinsey had been charged with cruelty to a child by endangering health and corporal injury to a child. He pleaded not guilty. According to court documents obtained by San Francisco Gate, SF Gate, McKinsey was embroiled in a series of legal disputes with his wife, Candace Zhang, filed for divorce. Prior to that, Zhang had sought a protection order against McKinsey, who then sought one against Zhang. When contacted by people on Monday, Dublin police declined to provide any further information on the case. But he worked for the New York Times. He was a games. He worked for the games part of the company. Wordle and all that stuff. And in the aftermath, that's a different part of the story that's not really germane. It doesn't, in this story, it doesn't indicate that passing the gun back and forth.
4: Yeah, I was just looking for that somewhere.
1: Tom Brady, former NFL quarterback. Before I get into that, I saw yesterday that what's his name, the former Dallas Cowboys quarterback, who was arrested for drunk driving.
4: Oh yeah,
1: NFL. What's his name? Just slips my mind right now.
4: Romo.
1: Yeah, Tony Romo. Oh. They're probably going to
4: replace CBS him with J.J. Watt.
1: Yeah, CBS or NBC, whichever one it is.
4: CBS.
1: He's probably going to be gone. Tom Brady used social media to send a middle finger to his ex-wife, Gisele Bündchen, after the supermodel welcomed a baby boy with her new husband, Joaquin Valente. This is according to a new book about the seven-time Super Bowl champion. 1 month after Bündchen welcomed her child with Valente, February 2025, Brady took to Instagram to seemingly send a message to his ex-wife. Quote, just over a month after the birth, Brady shared a photo of himself on Instagram, his preferred form of mass and often cryptic communication, said author Lars Anderson. He's written a book called Brady, An American Story and the Price of Greatness. Anderson continued, in the color photograph, Brady's right arm is extended and a ball has spiraled out of his hand, silhouetted by the sunset's golden glow. Underneath, Brady wrote, true love, the verbatim phrase Giselle had repeatedly used to describe Brady's relationship with football. The post apparently had no ambiguity to the people close to Brady. Anderson claimed in the book, which hits the book stands today, as one friend described it, it was the softest middle finger he could possibly give. You're right, Giselle. This is my true love. Anne Hathaway has revealed that her doctor has prohibited her from appearing on the popular interview series Hot Ones because she's pregnant.
4: Well, she's huge pregnant.
1: Speaking on Talk of the Townsend's podcast, Hathaway explained that she had planned to do the Spicy Wing Challenge since the show appears in Verity, a Colleen Hoover novel adaptation.
4: That's the movie she's starring.
5: Oh, that's the movie.
1: Yeah. Okay. I got pregnant. My doctor said I couldn't do it because I might go into early labor. Maybe next year I'll do it. Yeah, Verity is Hathaway's fifth press tour of 2026.
4: She's had quite a year.
1: Mother Mary, The Devil Wears Prada 2, The Odyssey, and the end of Oak Street. She's expecting her third child soon. Metallica and Adidas have announced a new merch capsule for the brand's Life Burns Faster residency at the Las Vegas Sphere. Metallica's residency begins this Thursday and is set to run for 24 dates through March 2027 with tickets available. The Metallica and Adidas merch will be available beginning Wednesday, September 30th at the Sphere. And the merch features, it's a merch capsule featuring a range of designs incorporating the Adidas trefoil design along with signature Metallica imagery graphics across a range of T-shirts, hoodies, tank tops, long sleeves, and sweatshirts across men's, women's, and children's sizes. I don't understand the concept of capsule. It is a merch capsule. Is it like a container or what?
4: It's a pop-up, like Carrie was saying. Okay. You will be able to buy these specific things.
1: U2's new album features a song about Rosalia. In a new Rolling Stone digital cover story interview, the Irish rock band opened up about their upcoming 16th studio album, Carnival de Luz, which comes out later this year, and includes a track called The Mirror Maker, Rosalia. The song centers on the 34-year-old Spanish singer and songwriter. Bono confirmed to the publication, "We normally just write songs about, you know, people in jail or dead people, you know, dead heroes or trying to get them out of jail. This is celebrating somebody just because they're an extraordinary artist," he said. Bono was a fan of Rosalia's 2025 album called Lux and acknowledged the similarities between the two album titles, both inspired by light. What is his? Theirs is Luz, and hers was Lux. Yeah. Anyway, he said, she arrived at the same point just before us, and which is annoying because it's also really inspiring. The song went through many versions before U2 landed on the final one that appears on the album. In the midst of the creative process, the band's collaborator, Jackknife Lee, recalled the other member saying, "Well, why are we singing about Rosalia?" And Bono said, "Well, I got inspired by her approach to art with great courage and great self-effacing humor. It's just a little embarrassing that she became so popular before we put out the song. But that doesn't matter to me. Everyone knew about Martin Luther King, too." Ahead of releasing the song, Bono wanted to get it Rosalia's permission. So he asked their mutual friend, actress Penelope Cruz, for advice. Hmm. I called Penelope. I said, "What am I going to do? I just want to talk to her for a minute." And Cruz said, "Well, just call her." And I said, "Well, I look like a stalker.
4: You're Bono. You can call anyone you want."
1: But he felt kind of uncomfortable doing it, but he did. And he said she was really encouraging, and she made me laugh a lot, and she was flattered by the fact that we'd done a song about her.
4: Well, that's
1: nice. And he said the band is kind of, they tried to convince Rosalia to add her vocals to a part where Bono was doing an impersonation of her soprano. But anyway. Mm. And let's see, is there anything else here? Oh, one more thing. Olivia Howell, author of Divorce Happens, has sparked online debate after claiming that men deliberately extend bathroom time to escape domestic duties.
4: What are you doing in there all day?
1: In September 18th Substack post, Howell argued that the bathroom is the ultimate domestic escape hatch. You cannot reasonably deny another human being access to the toilet. It's one of the most powerful sentences available to a person who lives with other people. Smartphones, she said, make the tactic nearly undetectable. Now a man can disappear with an iPhone, and who the F knows what? He could be reading Reddit, checking stock market, watching a 45-minute YouTube video about electric guitars.
4: Women do that, too.
1: Oh, come on. Do they really?
4: Yes.
1: I thought most women just wanted to get in and out.
4: No.
1: Women don't even want to poop, somebody says. Pooping is my weapon. Taco Bell is my ammunition.
5: Jeez. Who writes this stuff?
1: The things people will talk about.
4: No, women go to the bathroom to escape the kids. That's why women go in.
5: Exactly. Yeah.
6: What?
4: Mommy needs a minute.
1: so we had the list. This is a list here.
7: I just love television so much.
1: Yeah, so we've been talking about the New York Times. This is really a fascinating list. The 100 best TV shows of this
4: since
1: century.
4: Since 2000.
1: Yeah, of this century. Mm-hmm. And they didn't just do it arbitrarily. They really, you know, tried to gather a lot of ballots and from actors and showrunners and TV producers and directors and all of that. And the list is just masterfully done. And it gives you links to all the shows, too, if you want to watch them. If you haven't seen them, you think, oh, I'd like to see that.
4: Maybe you forgot about stuff.
5: Yeah. Yep.
1: And then they also have people commenting. For instance, so we've gotten to number 20. Here's number 20, The Crown.
4: Hmm. Great show.
1: Yeah. And Andy Cohen, who loved it. Mm-hmm. They have a little clip of him commenting on why he liked The Crown so much. And then mm-hmm. it shows you where you can find it. You can find it on Netflix. And you can also... you just mark it like either want to watch or have seen.
5: Oh.
1: So it helps you keep track of everything. Let's see. And number 19, Chernobyl.
4: Great.
1: Which I thought was excellent.
5: Yeah.
1: Yeah.
4: A lot of these are like short, limited series kind of things, but Chernobyl was fantastic.
1: This one I never saw. I think my wife watched this. I May Destroy You.
5: I watched that.
1: Yeah. Was it good?
5: Yeah, it was all right. Yeah. The star of that show, she created it and wrote most of it.
1: Yeah.
5: She's just so compelling, you can't take your eye off.
1: Yeah, there's a picture of her here, she's crying.
5: I forgot her name.
1: It is Michaela Cole. Michaela Cole. And she's the writer and says here, fiercely talented writer and actress.
5: Yeah.
1: Here we go, number 17. The Americans.
4: Great.
1: Yep. I know people like that a lot. Number 16, The Office UK version.
4: Oh.
1: Which was way meaner than the American version. I mean, really mean.
4: I saw an interview with Steve Carell the other day where he talked about they had approached him about doing the American version. Mm-hmm. And he had never seen the UK version. And he said, I started to watch it and I stopped and thought, I don't want to do... I don't want to do a copy of that. I want to do my own thing. Yeah. So he's never watched the British version.
1: Number 15, another great show, I believe it was HBO, 6 Feet Under.
4: Oh yeah.
1: Terrific. There were several seasons of that, four or five seasons, I think.
5: Yeah, sounds about right.
1: Number 14, this is a show I never watched, but I know it's highly regarded, Friday Night Lights.
5: I never saw that.
1: I don't know why I haven't watched it.
5: It's sports related, so
4: like
5: I didn't bother.
1: Kyle Chandler's in it.
4: You like Kyle Chandler.
1: Kyle Chandler is great in Lanterns.
5: I like Kyle Chandler as Green Lantern.
4: Allie Larder's in it.
1: Mm-hmm. Minka Kelly, Michael B. Jordan.
4: It's football, though.
1: Adrian Pilecki.
5: I like Taylor Adrian Pilecki, yeah.
1: Let's see. Number 13, Girls. It's a show I didn't watch because I don't think it was for me.
5: I watched it. Good show.
1: Number 12, Arrested Development.
5: Yes.
1: And the little clip they chose to show is David Cross in his blue man throwing something in the air and catching it in his mouth.
4: If I ever have like 20 minutes and I need just a little pick-me-up,
5: pick anyone,
4: just a little snippet of Arrested Development.
5: Yeah, it's perfect.
1: Number 11, so better than the UK version, The Office, the United States version.
5: Mm-hmm. Yeah.
1: Which was very, very funny. Number 10, Atlanta, a terrific series.
5: Good show, yeah.
1: Number 9, Curb Your Enthusiasm.
5: Yes.
1: So Larry David with a sunburned head, and somebody has put something on it so that he didn't get burned, and there's like a smiley face there. And he doesn't know it's there, apparently. Number 30, Or number eight, 30 Rock. Mm. Number eight, 30 Rock.
4: Love it.
5: Great show.
1: Number seven, Veep.
4: Love it.
5: Love Veep.
1: Number six, Game of Thrones.
4: Love it. I approve of all of these.
1: I like that except for the last season.
4: I didn't mind it.
1: Number five, what a great show, Fleabag.
5: Yeah.
1: Limited series, excellent show.
5: Mm-hmm.
1: Number four, Succession.
4: Really good. Really?
5: Yeah.
1: Number three, Mad Men.
4: Really? Mad Men's one of my very favorite shows ever.
5: It is good.
1: Boy, it's just
4: well done. Yeah. It looked good. Mm-hmm. It was smart.
1: Number two, The Wire.
5: I guess I ought to get around to watching that.
1: The Wire?
5: Yeah.
1: It's great. It is excellent. And then finally, the...
5: Predictions?
1: Number one show.
4: I know one we haven't said yet.
1: What?
4: Breaking Bad.
5: Oh, yeah. That's what I was thinking.
1: It is. Breaking Bad. The best TV show of this decade.
4: Now, I saw some people complaining...
1: Or century, I should say.
4: ...that The Sopranos isn't on the list. Do you know why The Sopranos isn't on the list?
1: Because it started to...
4: 1999.
5: Ah!
4: So it was 1 year...
5: So they count that as not...
4: Shy of...
5: Okay.
4: Yeah.
5: Well, that's unfortunate.
4: Because in any list of the best TV shows...
5: It would have been top 10.
4: Yeah.
1: We was robbed... Katie, have we posted a link to this
5: article?
1: We just put it on our website. People can
5: send it to her.
1: I think you can access it for free. I think
5: I was pleasantly surprised that Battlestar Galactica was 35.
4: Mm-hmm.
5: I thought, wow, they never give genre a chance, you know.
1: So just to remind you, the very bottom one, 100. Was Scandal. And then that bottom 10, Gilmore Girls, The OA,
5: yeah.
1: Community, Halt and Catch Fire, House. So, you know, that shows you the range of...
4: I like this list because there's stuff I didn't watch at the time that I've forgotten about.
5: Yeah.
4: And it would be... Like, The Americans came out years ago, and we just started watching it.
5: Oh, really?
4: Really good. I'm enjoying it.
1: I think it's interesting. You compare the top 10 or 20 and the bottom 20. You see that they've done well.
4: Mm-hmm.
1: They've really done well. It's not that these are bad shows at the bottom. It's just that they're things that are so much better. Oh man, we've been watching Colin from Accounts, which has been on for a while, but we're just watching the first season. That's a show you should watch.
5: Mm.
1: It is really good. Gets better in every episode too.
5: I guess I ought to get off my ass and watch The Wire.
1: Yep, it's great.
5: Never saw it. So many actors came out of that show.
4: Mm-hmm.
5: You know, I guess I ought to...
1: Let's see. Well, let me go back to that.
5: Get around and watching.
1: The Wire was number two. Number two.
5: Yeah.
1: Let's see what it says. I'm trying to see if it lists any of the... doesn't mention... No, it doesn't.
5: I know Walton Goggins was on it.
4: Idris Elba.
5: And...
4: that guy that died.
5: Gus Fring was on it. And that other guy was dead. Yeah. Jimmy John says he's been rewatching The Leftovers. It's also on the list.
1: Yeah.
5: Depressing show. But Carrie Coon is amazing in that show.
1: The Leftovers.
5: Well, I mean, she's good in anything, but... Well, there you go.
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6: Carrie grew up in Salem. Bill grew up in Ogden. And I grew up in Roy. We know what it's like to be outsiders in Utah. Welcome to the club. 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
1: When my wife was pregnant with our first child, my current wife, people said, are you you wonder what he's going to look like? And I said, the only thing I care about is that I don't care if he's smart. I don't really care if he's smart. I just want him to be really tall and really good looking.
6: You don't want him to be smart?
1: No, I don't. That's third. Well, that would be third on the list.
6: Tall, good looking, smart.
1: And maybe smart. But only a little smart. Mm. Because tall and good looking people. And it's true.
6: Life is easier for them.
1: It is. It's true. I'm short and not so good looking, and it's always been a struggle.
6: But you're smart.
1: Well, I have my...
6: You have that.
1: I have to have my wits about me, or I'd get run over. But I
14: get run over?
1: People just aim their cars at me. And it's happened. But I was smart enough to jump out of the way. I ran across this article. I don't know what the original source is. Hot people complain about the horrible experience of being good looking.
6: You see, it's not so easy being good looking.
1: Well, that's what they say. The gorgeous people of the internet have recently lamented the alleged disadvantage of life that come from good looks, contrary to popular belief, their so-called pretty privileges. So there was a Reddit thread asking folks, their physical appearance unclear. So they didn't ask.
4: So they did. Yeah, you should have had to accompany that with a photo.
5: Exactly.
1: So. What was your horrible experience for being attractive? And here are some of the responses to that. A few were understandable, particularly around the recurring theme of unwanted attention or harassment. But others say it affects their reputations. One person who works with children said they hear the same thing from parents, too. Quote, I've been accused a few times of flirting with men when I'm literally just doing my job. I don't want your crusty a-hole man.
4: Oh, jeez.
1: Some days I barely don't even want my own man, the person wrote.
5: Wow.
1: So I don't know. Have you ever... Gina, you're good looking.
4: Well, that's nice. Thank you.
1: Have you ever been accused of flirting with someone when you were just...
4: No. No. I'm not. You know me.
1: Well, it's your good looking, but you don't have much of a personality. So that's probably it.
4: I'm not flirty.
1: Yeah,
5: you're not aggressive.
4: No.
1: In other cases, users recalled the harshness of small criticism after rejecting someone themselves. Quote, being attractive enough to get hit on, but when you're not interested, they pick out something to make you feel like S about so that they don't feel bad for being rejected.
5: Oh. It's called negging, and you should never do it.
4: Yeah.
1: Negging. Yeah. I don't think I've heard that. Negging. Mm-hmm. So if you hit on somebody and they say, I'm really not interested in you, and you say, well, that's because you're like Gina Barbera. You're good looking, but you don't have much of a personality.
5: Is that what you were doing just now?
1: Yeah, I think so. Let's see. Another one says, I've met a shocking amount of men. This seems like these are mostly women responding here. I've met a shocking amount of men who think that if they can get my self-esteem low enough.
5: Yeah.
1: Oh, this is the negging.
5: That's
1: thing.
5: Negging.
1: Yeah. I'll be into them.
5: Yeah.
1: And that's insane. Apparently it applies to friendships as well. When people, quote, this is another quote, when people who are your friends take every chance they can to criticize your appearance or anything else, you know, if you're a good looking person or whatever, even a little crumb of shade that they can use to humble you.
4: Yeah, I think people assume that good looking people you can't hurt their feelings because they're good looking, so that you can pick them apart. You can still hurt their feelings.
1: One says, I've experienced others pretending to be friends just to be seen with me, said a drop-dead gorgeous person. Apparently, friendships can become difficult when you're good looking, as your appearance may cause close pals to feel insecure, even if you think highly of them. So you might be a good looking person. You have a friend who's not perhaps as good looking as you, and you really admire that person. But they feel insecure being around you. That's actually happened to me. I've had friends who are extremely, I've had women friends who are extremely good looking, and I wasn't interested in them romantically, but I felt weird being around them. And also it says here, you are presumed to be dumb.
4: Yeah, it's fascinating with women,
1: I think it happens with men too. It's fascinating how the intelligence bar is pretty low for attractive people. And I have to confess about that. When I've met like really attractive women and I think men too, and they turn out to be as sharp as anything, I'm kind of surprised.
4: Oh, you got everything then.
1: Yeah.
4: You have all the parts.
1: Yeah. Coworkers who I previously thought were cool people started a smear campaign against this good-looking woman out of nothing. Went so far as reporting her to the boss for all kinds of trivial things that she didn't do and had no part in. And I don't know how I dealt with it when I was growing up. I always considered, when I look back on it, I would look at myself in the mirror and just say, no, you're short and you're not very good looking.
4: Oh, Bill.
1: Now I look back on it and I look at old pictures of myself when I was a kid and I went, I was kind of cute, actually. I wasn't a bad-looking kid at all.
4: Well, and you had girlfriends.
1: But it was
4: difficult.
1: The girlfriends I had that were serious, usually I was oblivious to the fact that they were interested in me.
4: Because why would they be interested in you?
1: And they had to make their my first really serious girlfriend. I was walking down the hall in high school, and she stuck out her foot and tripped me. And I fell down, dropped all my books. I said, what'd you do that for? She said, because I've been trying to get your attention for about a week and a half.
4: And you were oblivious to it.
1: Yep. And she was, And she wasn't a particularly, she was not a gorgeous person. She was, I loved the way she looked, mm-hmm. but she was not like.
4: I had a friend in college that lived in the same dorm, and she was a model. She was like mm-hmm. 5'11", mm-hmm. tall, gorgeous girl. And no guy would ask her out. And I know that's the old, mm-hmm. but it's true.
1: Kind of afraid to do it.
4: Yeah. She did not date at all. No.
1: When I first met my wife, the woman I am married to now, I was stunned that she liked me because I thought, I think she's beautiful. And I mean, she's a striking looking person. And I was like, huh? What? Okay. Sure, I'll do. I'll come with you. You bet. I'll get in a car with you and do something.
4: I'll get in a car with you and do something?
1: Yeah. You know.
4: I don't want to know any more about that story.
1: Well, I don't want to say anything more about it. But
4: there's a 30 Rock episode about this very thing. John Hamm is the pretty person.
1: Yeah.
5: Yeah.
1: But I remember you had, I don't know if she was a girlfriend, but it was a girl that you were associated with, and I think she was a model, but when you just saw her in everyday life, she wasn't really that attractive. Do you remember what I'm talking about? Kinda?
5: I don't recall.
1: You don't recall?
5: No. Yeah. See, I
1: could tell you some details, but not for the radio.
5: Yeah, maybe you could remind me who this person is. Now, the thing was that I grew up the same way, being told that I was short and unattractive. And I believed it for the longest time. Mm-hmm. And then when I discovered, no, they were wrong, I'm actually good looking, I started to...
4: Your world opened up?
5: Yeah, my world mm-hmm. opened up, and that's how I started.
4: Did you have to have girls approach you because you didn't think you could approach them?
5: It was tough to get over that.
4: Yeah.
5: You know, I was afraid to approach them, but then once I figured that out, I was working in clubs. And,
1: I got to that point, too, where I realized when I was more adult, hey, you know, I'm fine. I look fine. Yeah. I mean, I'm not hugely handsome, but I'm a okay-looking guy, And then I didn't have trouble with women mm-hmm. after that. Or, yes, I mean, I had trouble with women after that.
4: For different reasons.
1: Yes. But I didn't have trouble, you know, finding a date or...
4: But to back to your original point about wanting your kids to be...
1: Tall and good looking.
4: It does generally make things easier. I mean, we've been talking about how it's difficult, but I think it's true. Yeah. Generally, it makes things easier for them.
1: Yep. They get better jobs. They get higher pay.
4: They've even done studies that show that teachers
1: they get bigger portions in the lunch line.
4: That they've showed that teachers, mm-hmm. probably not consciously, but teachers pay more attention to attractive kids.
1: That's what they. Mm-hmm. That's the good looking will rule the earth. They do rule the earth.
4: Oh, I don't know. I'm looking at the rulers now.
1: Come on, that hunk of a man, Xi Jinping. What? He's a No. Who is a good-looking world leader? Oh,
4: I used to think Vicente Fox was really good-looking, the president of Mexico.
5: Really?
4: Yeah, he was hot. He was good-looking.
1: Macron isn't bad-looking.
4: No, he's not.
5: Yeah, all right.
1: And there's Princess Beatrice of Denmark, and she's kind of she's kind of young and pretty.
4: Mm-hmm.
5: But, what about me, Phil?
1: No.
5: Would you like some raw milk cheese? Okay.
1: If you take your shirt off, I'll reconsider.
4: Ew, gross.
5: Let's work out with our pants on.
1: Okay.
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1: Well, your CD collection looks shiny and costly. How much did you pay for your bad Moto Guzzi? And how much did you spend on your black leather jacket? Is it you or your parents in this income tax bracket? Now tickets to concerts and drinking at clubs, sometimes for music that you haven't even heard of. And how much did you pay for your rock and roll t-shirt that proves you were there, that you heard

0: want to give a shout out to Bob, who texted us from Perry. Hi, Bob, in Perry. Have another drink, it'll make you feel better. Have another drink, and you'll feel all right. If you feel down and you're under the weather, have another drink, and you'll feel all right.
1: Yes, here he is, ladies and gentlemen, the always alert and always active autocrat of the Wine Academy of Utah, wineacademyofutah.com, Jimmy Santangelo.
2: Hey, good morning. Happy Thursday.
1: Hey.
0: Hello.
1: We got wine in a plastic cup.
0: It's delicious.
2: Nothing but the best for you, Bill.
1: Thank you.
2: This is called Treefort, and it's out of Paso Robles. This is their Cabernet Sauvignon. It says, it should just say Bill Allred on here, but they misspelled it. They said rich and bold.
1: it is, too.
2: One thing I love about this wine is it's from one of my favorite wine growing regions, Paso Robles. Mm-hmm. For those that don't know where this is Central Coast, California. So Central Coast, kind of a bigger area. So if you're thinking of California, this is south of San Francisco, north of Los Angeles, even further south of Monterey, north of Santa Barbara, and that's where you have your Paso Robles. Love this area. Still farmers out there. Still wearing the pistoleros at the gas station.
0: Oh, yeah. I mean, this is where all the cowboys in my family live.
2: No kidding.
0: Oh, yeah. This is when I go to California, this is where I go.
2: This is great. Mm-hmm. This is, I really like this wine growing region. It's more of a Mediterranean climate, so a lot of olives grown there. Mm. They have the Rhone style reds. They used to be the Rhone Rangers. They used to have a festival all the time. We kind of backed away from that. A lot of Cabernets, Zinfandels, amongst other styles of wine. This, of course, Treefort Cabernet Sauvignon, 13.8% alcohol by volume. It is a blend. They change each year their blends. Oh. And I was going off of the 2020, but this is the 2021. So I looked up the blend, this 85% Cabernet Sauvignon. So right there at the edge of how much. So that's why they can put the name on the bottle, the Cabernet, the varietal. Petite Syrah, Merlot, and Malbec, 5% each as a blend. And the year before that, it was 95% Cabernet, like 5% Malbec. So they're really playing around, making sure the vintage, the wine expresses the best each year.
0: It's delicious. I like it.
2: Do you like this one?
1: Yeah. Now, so again, I'm not a Cabernet Sauvignon person. It's usually too tannic for me, and I admit this is slightly tannic, which is okay. But it's really it's got a big fruit forward flavor.
3: Yeah, very.
2: It's much fruitier for 13.8%. I would expect this with the full body. There's like a boysenberry, loganberry. Yeah. Mm-hmm. It's like a concentrated
0: black
2: fruit
0: cherry.
2: Component, black cherry.
1: Yep.
2: A really concentrated fruit. It's not too dry and tannic. Mm. Good acidity, well-balanced wine. Drinks much richer and bolder than what one might suspect because we've all been pinching pennies. We were talking about that. Hey, what type of wine, Jimmy? And it was so funny. After we had that conversation last week, three people over my event since then have said, hey, I'm kind of the $25 bottles that I've usually been getting. Got any recommendations? And the $15 guys are like, hey, got anything less expensive?
1: I've been spending $9 on a bottle of Barefoot. So what am I at?
2: Well, I got you covered. Okay. This is what you have here. National retail price for this bottle is $16.99. Mm-hmm. However, Utah carries it at $8.
1: You're kidding.
3: Really?
2: $7.99.
0: And it's delicious.
2: It's a discontinued item.
3: Oh, that's okay.
2: So it's discontinued. They have 380 bottles in the warehouse, roughly, and 480 distributed out there. So what the state probably did, complete speculation, bought a pallet, held on to a bunch, dropped it, distributed it to the floor of the different wine stores, see which ones are going to sell it quickest, and then supply it back up again.
0: $8?
2: Something like that.
1: That's
2: $7.99.
1: Wow.
2: It also has a Pinot, but there's only 9 bottles of the Pinot left in the state, and it's in Tooele and Price. So,
1: I'm going through Price later on tomorrow.
2: Oh, there you go. If you want the Pinot. I haven't had the Pinot. I've worked with this product before. I really like it.
0: So it's called Treefort.
2: Treefort. Great label. I can put it back up on the camera there. And we always take a photo and put it on the website for the post show so people can go to the x96.com Radio From Hell.
1: Go get a case of it, Kerry.
2: It's going to be well under $100, the case. And some of the wines that I've used with the Tree Fort have shown sediment. And I believe that was the 2020, but don't quote me on it, because the 2021, I was like, oh, wait a minute, have I used this?
1: So just want to decant it if there's sediment, right?
2: Yeah. You'd want to decant it. All of them are screw tops. So for the 2020 to throw off sediment, screw top, that's an indicator of how quickly wines will age differently in a screw top, a little bit more accelerated than, say, with a cork closure. Meaning, if you had this 2020 in the screw top versus a 2020 in a cork, the sediment wouldn't have been thrown off as quickly in the cork. However, we're not considering fining and filtration of how much the winemaker did that before the wine went in the bottle. So there's some factors.
1: I wouldn't mind a little more.
2: Do you want to revisit this, Bill?
1: Just revisit that. There we go.
2: A rich and bold revisit.
0: I'm still on my first visit.
1: Jimmy,
2: don't overstay your visit.
1: Jimmy is here for just this one segment. So if you have any questions, you can call us. 877-602-9696, or you can text questions for Jimmy, 33986.
0: There is one text question here.
1: Yeah.
0: It says, I've never been a wine drinker, but I want to have a little red wine each day for heart health.
1: Mm-hmm.
0: What's a good red wine for someone who knows nothing about red wine?
2: Well, right here, and I'm going to tell you why. It's got the good price point. It's medicinal for your medicinal value. Yeah. And you know what? Somebody asked me the other day, it's like, I don't usually pour like a full glass of wine that you get at a restaurant with meal. Is that okay? Thinking that they were doing something wrong. I'm like, no. In fact, my dad, he has in this little glass just a little bit of red wine. It's
0: like
2: not a wine
0: glass.
2: It's like a juice glass. Mm-hmm. And you have it with your macaroni or you're just and that's great.
0: Yeah.
2: That's what it's about. It's about food and wine, whether it's heart health or food and wine. Just having a little dish of pasta with a small glass of red wine.
0: That's a screw top.
2: Nothing wrong with that. Nice and easy. So,
1: 877-602-9696. Any questions for Jimmy about wine or spirits or restaurants or anything like that? Or you can text questions at 33986. You have a lot of ticketed events. The Wine Academy of Utah coming up.
2: Yeah, we've been very fortunate. These are ticketed events outside of some of the private events that we do as well next week. So I'm just going to list. You can go to wineacademyofutah.com, click on the ticketed event, and it'll show you all the venues, and then you can click on that for ticket and more information. But if you ever heard of the Breaks, that pub, it's really cool. It's really nice. They've got them all over Saratoga Springs. Love those guys out there. That's next week. Also, the Coop in Layton. Mm-hmm. We're doing a tasting there. The Kilns are all
1: gonna
2: this
1: be throwing
2: month.
1: Some pots.
2: we're going to be making some wine glasses. The Kiln is the co-working space.
1: Uh-huh.
2: It's a Utah bred organization that has expanded. You might have heard of like WeWork. That thing.
0: Yeah.
2: This is like that.
0: Oh, okay.
2: Here in town called Kiln, it's at the Gateway. There is also a brand new one in Holiday, as well as in Lehigh. They're thirsty in Lehigh. In Lehigh and at the Kiln.
1: So you can rent a little.
2: Rent a little. You can what's called a hot desk it, where it's just this communal space, or you can have a lock and key code pass to then go into a private area. Mm-hmm. And now there's two tiers there. You can have your own desk, but it's kind of like in an office landscape. So you might be working next to a guy you don't know or a girl you don't know. And then the next tier is a locked office. So you can have an office in a space.
1: Mm-hmm.
2: What Kiln baking now, ideas together and entrepreneurs together.
1: Now, do they do food there too?
2: So there is a few, they have cafes, cafeteria kind of stuff, or a coffee. So the Kiln at Gateway, great restaurant in there. And this is the key. You can go to these events. You don't have to just be a member. I'm an added value service for the members of Kiln, but we sell tickets through Eventbrite for you also to come experience this great space and have a wine thing with me. What else do we have?
1: Springdale.
2: Oh, the spring Daybreak. This is the 55-year and plus community. Springhouse Village at Daybreak. Oh, that's residents only. You can't go. Sorry.
0: maybe residents are listening.
2: That's right. And we also do Daybreak. Daybreak, the larger facility. And I believe this month there is, and that's one of my non-ticketed events. That's kind of the private set we do. And that is, what is that? Candy and wine. Wine and candy. Wine and candy pairing. That's going to be fun. Neighborhood Hive, my favorite place in Sugar House. Neighborhood Hive. If you've not been there, 2100 South, 2100 East. That's a really great space. They brought together not only the coffee shop, but other local vendors together under the same roof. We do our butcher paper tasting out there. That's a lot of fun. And then my brand new one. We were out there a few weeks ago. At the Baseball Diamond. Mm-hmm. Oh, yeah. This is Nomad at Daybreak. So Nomad's also over here.
0: Yeah.
2: Over where is
0: Miles.
2: That? Miles. Yeah, over up there. And I was trying to think of
1: what
2: the neighborhood.
1: It's a restaurant.
2: Yeah. Great pizzas. Very talented chef. That's going to be a good one. That's out at their Daybreak location. Beautiful facility right next to the ballpark. Ample parking.
1: People can come to that event?
2: That one, yeah. All of them, but some of them. Yeah, yeah.
1: That all was of it. Except that one.
2: Yeah.
1: All right. WineAcademyOfUtah.com is where you can find all of those listed. Plenty of other information there. Jimmy Santangelo, splishy, splashy Jimmy. We're happy to have you here, and now we'll say goodbye.
2: All right. Have a great day.
3: Thanks, everybody.
2: Sir.
3: Thank you very much.
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8: This program is intended for mature audiences. Parental discretion is advised.
9: Well, Bill Frost was had mentioned this earlier, a documentary about Dane Cook.
10: Mm-hmm.
9: Now, what the hell could that be about? I mean, why would you think there would be a documentary about him? Well, directed and co-written by Brett Harvey, the new documentary, Funny Money, the Dane Cook story, goes inside the wild story of Dane Cook's half-brother and business manager, Cook, Daryl McCauley, that's his name, stealing $12 million from Dane Cook.
10: I'm just surprised Dane Cook had $12 million for him to steal.
9: The comedian woke up one day in 2008 to learn that only crumbs were left in his accounts, and McCauley soon went on the run with $3 million in his trunk. Both he and his now ex-wife were arrested with piles of cash found in a Bagel Bites box in their freezer, down a heat vent, and submerged in spaghetti sauce. For years, Cook sought answers, wondering why his brother or half-brother would do this to him. He still doesn't quite know, since McCauley declined to participate in Funny Money, despite Dane Cook offering to release him from the restitutions that he owes.
10: Really?
9: I did a good thing for my brother, and he manipulated this based on the best betrayal tool of all, love. Cook tells Entertainment Weekly, and even though I was humiliated and I was going to have to go through a lot of years of different reconnecting and rebuilding, I never lost faith in people. Dane Cook says it's a different emotion every day. Today it feels great.
10: And I mean, he's gross and problematic.
11: Yeah.
10: But setting that aside, having a family member steal that kind of money from you, that's super terrible.
9: Well, maybe, I don't know.
10: Maybe he deserves it. Maybe his brother felt justified, like, you're a jerk.
9: Sabrina Carpenter accepted an award alongside Madonna during the 2026 MTV Video Music Awards, but a portion of her speech was bleeped. Carpenter stood next to the Queen of Pop on Sunday as they accepted the Best Collaboration Award for their song, Bring Your Love. The honor came minutes after the duo took the stage to perform the tune, which was released on Madonna's Confessions 2 album earlier this year. While accepting the moon person, fans watching at home were confused when the sound was cut out as Carpenter was talking. She didn't make any innuendos, but she did drop a curse word. Madonna had started off the speech briefly explaining to the crowd how their collaboration came about. She said that 5 days after sending an initial inquiry to work together, Madonna was forced to DM Sabrina Carpenter. My team is S-ing themselves backstage, Carpenter quipped when she took the mic inside the Peacock Theater and got bleeped. My team replies, just so everybody knows, they so respond to people, but I respond faster. So direct line to me is always the best way to get in contact. Carpenter was one of the many celebrity guests who joined Madonna when she opened the VMAs on Sunday. Charlie XCX, Julia Garner, Debbie Mazur, Seth Rogen all made appearances while the music legend, that being Madonna, sang a medley of hits from her most recent album. Earlier this year, Madonna and Carpenter performed the tune together at Coachella after the Girl Meets World star shared her gratitude for Madonna on Instagram. Let's see. Nirvana, 3 decades since Nirvana's debut at the MTV Video Music Awards. The band's surviving members reunited on Sunday to accept that show's highest honor. Dave Grohl, who played drums in Nirvana, and bassist Chris Novoselic were joined on stage by guitarist Pat Smear,
10: who was smoking,
9: as they received the Video Vanguard Award on Sunday night, presented by Public Enemy's Chuck D. Novoselic spoke for the band as he paid homage to their lead singer, Kurt Cobain, one of the great artists of all times. Kurt was one of them, said Novoselic. None of us could imagine that our band, our sound, and our aesthetic would mean so much to so many people. Ultimately, the music had a life of its own. It does not mention his smoking here.
10: Yeah, Pat walked on stage with a cigarette in his hand.
9: Good for him.
10: There it is. Can you see it? I don't know if you can see it in that picture.
6: No, you can't see it.
9: No. Did he just continue to smoke it as
10: Yeah. You're not supposed to do that.
9: No. They kind of. I bet somebody yelled at him when he got off stage.
10: Put that out.
9: Taylor Swift debuted her Patient Zero music video during that show, 3 days after revealing the A-list cast of the video. She concluded her acceptance speech for the inaugural Artist Director Honors. She announced the world premiere of her latest visual, starring my friend Dakota Johnson and Colin Farrell. The besties star as women who bond over a man, Colin Farrell, Swift's ex and Johnson's current boyfriend.
10: In the video, they play. That's the
9: She was not.
10: No.
9: Throughout the cinematic video, the two twin in matching outfits as Swift mentors Johnson through the turbulent relationship, which is made worse by Johnson feeling mysteriously ill. At the end of the video, it's revealed that he's poisoning her.
6: Oh.
9: Just like he did previously.
10: Hence
9: with Swift.
10: The name Patient Zero.
6: Ah.
9: Uh-huh.
6: Okay.
9: Well, that's kind of dramatic, isn't it? The VMAs, the Video Music Awards, have promised to be one for the record books, and apparently the show is pretty good. Snoop hosting, Madonna opening, Taylor Swift premiering her new video. Seth Rogen's random cameo in the female-empowered opening number. Here, this is what they say are some of the best and worst moments. As the show's host, Snoop Dogg didn't acknowledge that there were any problems, but apparently the show, the Cowboys game ran long.
10: Yeah, it started late.
9: So 21 minutes past MTV VMA start time, but Snoop didn't mention that during his opening monologue, but he did say, when they first asked me to host this award show, I says, well, is it going to be in L.A.? I said, no, well, I'm busy. He said, they called me back and said, hold on, Mr. Dog, it is in L.A. now. And I said, okay, I'll do it.
10: Mr. Dog,
9: it's in L.A. Madonna opening the show with Sabrina Carpenter was pretty cool, apparently. The worst, they say, so Madonna's opening number was all these women, and then, for some reason, Seth Rogen. And nobody was sure why.
10: Did he just wander out there?
9: He got into the groove, it says, wearing a leather ensemble and puffing on what appeared to be a joint.
10: Well, that's Seth Rogen.
6: Yeah.
9: That tracks. Kacey Musgrave paying tribute to Dolly Parton was apparently very nice. Let's see. And here they're talking about Nirvana again in this article, but it doesn't mention Pat Smear smoking. So.
10: Yeah.
9: Let's see. Well, that's about it. It was a wonderful show altogether, I guess. Margot Robbie has changed her name.
6: Huh?
9: her last name. Well, see, she's been married for a few years to Tom Ackerley.
10: So Margot Ackerley?
9: Yeah, she's just legally, she had not legally changed her name from Robbie to Ackerley. I mean, she'll keep being
6: professionally,
9: Margot.
6: She'll
9: keep being Margot Robbie.
6: I was going to say, because, you know, come see this new movie with Margot Ackerley.
10: No one will know what that is.
6: We're going to go, what?
9: Yeah. She, 10 years they've been married.
6: Oh, really?
9: Yeah, they've been married quite a while. So there you go.
10: It's about time you made it official, Margot.
9: Well, I've been busy. Did you see Barbie?
10: I did.
9: All right.
6: Yes.
9: And a military tank rolling through Arvada, Colorado, triggered a police response last week because it was filming for an HBO reality series. Resident Mark Diaz rode atop the tank, shouting through a megaphone as part of the stunt for the A24-produced show Neighbors. The series documents Diaz's ongoing disputes with a neighbor and local homeowners association. Police were called after one neighbor emerged from their home with a gun. No injuries or arrests were reported. Mr. Diaz said producers arranged the stunt and that residents had signed media releases.
10: But did you let the police department know you were doing that?
9: I don't think so. However, some neighbors denied signing anything or knowing about the tank in advance. Authorities say they found no evidence that producers required any city filming permits. So, no, they didn't know about it. And finally, this. Kingston, North Carolina. A Kingston man was arrested for selling marijuana after Kingston police say they received complaints of him allegedly selling drugs through the drive-through window at Burger King.
10: It made it very handy.
9: Yeah. Burger King. You can have it your way.
6: Sure.
9: According to police, Joaquin Shackleford was charged with 3 counts of selling and delivering marijuana, 4 counts of maintaining a dwelling for controlled substances, 4 counts of selling a controlled substance within 1,000 feet of a daycare, and 1 count of possession with intent to sell or deliver marijuana. Shackleford said sold marijuana to a confidential informant who was there to get a whopper. Shackleford possessed with the intent to sell about 7 ounces of marijuana. He apparently was selling marijuana at his house as well. And he's been selling a pot through the Burger King.
10: And you
9: window.
10: Get a crown too.
9: Yeah. Not a smart idea. Not really smart.
10: No, it's smart. It's drive through. It's it's fast.
9: Yeah. And it worked out well for him, didn't it?
6: People come into your house.
9: All right. That's it.
10: Looking for assisted living for a parent or grandparent? 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
4: 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And I grew up in Roy. We know what it's like to be outsiders in Utah. 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
5: Well, let's continue.
6: Hello. Yeah. What?
7: Huh? Oh, yeah, talk to us. Anything you want to talk about, anything you want to announce, anything you would like to take us down a peg, you could do that.
5: You know, maybe you weren't at our FanX panel and a question you wanted to ask.
4: Perfect.
5: Us.
4: So, perfect opportunity.
5: Yeah.
7: We have some people on the line waiting already.
6: Hello? Yeah, what?
5: Steven.
7: Hey, Steven.
8: Steven? Hello, Lord and Lady.
7: Hi.
6: Hello?
7: Thank
6: you for taking my call.
7: Yeah, you're welcome. What's up?
8: I am Stephen Vert. I'm your friendly neighborhood independent candidate for Congress. I'm running in Utah's U.S. House District 4 and want to get the word out that this year you have a choice. You don't have to hold your nose and vote for somebody you don't believe in.
7: Uh-huh.
8: Vote for your friendly neighborhood independent candidate.
7: Now, spell your last name, Stephen.
8: B-U-R-T. Any questions you got, I got answers.
7: Stephen Burt. Well, you ought to be on Hello, Yeah, What, then.
6: Hello, yeah, what?
4: He is. He called in. He's right. He's here.
7: Who are you running against?
8: I'm running against Mike Kennedy, the Republican candidate, mm-hmm. Johnny Larson, the Democrat candidate, and Taylor Wright, the Libertarian candidate. And I'm the only one of the four that actually lives in the district. They all live outside.
7: So you're just
8: very
7: in.
8: Opportunistic
7: so you're just to, in there to screw things up, basically.
8: No, I'm in here to give people what they want, which is something other than the hegemony that we're facing with the two-party system.
7: Well, you're never going to get votes using big. You're never going to get votes using big words like hegemony.
8: I'm trying to get your vote, Bill. You like big words like hegemony.
7: I don't know. Where is District 4?
8: It's the lower kind of southwest quadrant of the valley of the state, but doesn't include Washington County. So think in Salt Lake County, it's Sandy Draper, Sandy Draper, South Jordan, Harriman, Bluffdale, Riverton. It doesn't include West Jordan or Midvale. That's in District 1 now. It used to be in District 4.
7: Right.
8: Goes all the way out to the border, down the border to just south of Fillmore, but north of Beaver. And then it includes a little bit of Utah County, but not a lot.
7: That's so ridiculous.
4: It's a crazy,
8: humongous
4: shaped district.
7: All right. Well, okay. Stephen Burt. There you go.
8: B-U-R-T. StephenBurt.com. Hope I can earn your vote.
7: Okay.
4: Thank you.
5: All right.
7: A bird in the hand is worth two in the bush.
5: Thank you.
8: Thanks. Oh, man, I should hire you, Bill.
7: See you later.
8: Bye.
5: Oh, okay. I have so much to say, but I'm not going to say it.
7: 877-602-9696.
5: Chris.
6: Hello? Yeah, what?
7: Chris, what's up?
9: So you guys had a boner candidate a couple weeks ago that was a butt sniffer, and I just wanted to give you a change of perspective about why somebody might be a butt sniffer that isn't perverse.
5: Huh? Oh. That isn't perverse.
7: Okay. All right, let's see if you...
6: Yeah, what?
7: I'm excited to see if you can make this case.
5: All right.
9: All right, so maybe not for an older gentleman, but I have a child or grandchild who is autistic spectrum, who is nonverbal. Mm-hmm. With autism, your senses are very highly, I don't want to say attacked, but sensitive, whatever.
7: Mm-hmm.
9: My grandson is a butt sniffer, and it's not because he's perverse. It's because there's a smell there that he's curious about and he wants to know about maybe assess who you are.
7: Now, how old is this? How old is this child?
9: He's five.
7: Five.
9: He is in autism training school or behavior school, and they are training him out of that.
7: Good.
9: Because obviously it's not appropriate.
7: Yeah. Good.
9: Obviously it's not a good thing we want to see him do.
5: Yeah.
9: And so since he's no longer allowed to do that, or, you know, they've kind of trained him out of that, now he has switch to once you leave your seat, he will sniff your seat. And so now they have to train him out of that.
5: Yeah.
9: So I'm wondering if the butt sniffer that from
7: could
9: your
7: be.
9: Story
7: it could be.
9: Is somebody who has just not been trained out of it, who is not.
7: That could be.
9: You know.
7: He was now this,
9: they don't have
7: this,
9: these skills this, when that, when they were younger.
7: But, we got that. That could be. And he was an adult, but maybe some. So you're saying maybe we should make a slight allowance and.
9: No, I mean.
7: It's an explanation.
9: Yeah.
7: Of why someone might do that. All right. Thank you. And best of luck with your grandson.
9: Yes, thank you.
7: See you later.
9: Bye.
5: All right.
10: We learn all kinds of things on Hello, Yeah, What?
6: Hello, yeah, what?
5: Let's go to Alan. Hello, Alan.
6: Hello, yeah, what?
7: Alan. Oh, Alan. Alan.
10: Maybe not Alan.
5: Alan.
11: Oh, sorry about that.
7: Yeah, that's okay.
11: I muted when I meant to unmute.
7: Yeah.
11: Have you guys spent much time at the heavy metal shop?
10: Not in a while. I have in the past.
5: In the past,
10: but not
5: yeah.
10: recently.
7: Why?
11: Well, I am actually directing a documentary about Kevin and his shop and kind of the local Salt Lake City punk and metal scenes here.
7: Mm-hmm.
11: And we are putting on a show on Saturday at the Urban Lounge to try and raise money for the production.
10: Oh, okay.
11: And so anyone who would want to come, that we'd love to have you.
7: Oh,
11: now, four great.
7: What kind of a show?
11: So, this ended up being all punk bands, this one. But if this one's a success, we're going to do another one. It might be more metal bands.
7: Mm-hmm.
11: And they're all local bands. They're great. I can't believe we got them all in one bill. And we're super excited about it.
7: You want to name some of those? Name some of the bands that you got.
11: Yeah, we have Pirates of the Promised Land, Hi-Fi Murder, P.S. Destroy This, and Stratus.
7: All right.
5: Okay.
7: And it's this Saturday at the Urban Lounge. And is there a set entrance fee, or is it just donate what you can, or what? How are you doing that?
11: We wanted to keep the tickets super cheap, so they are $10 in advance, 15 day of the show. You can get them at our website is just our link tree, but that's peddlingevil.com. That's peddling without the G, evil.com.
7: Okay.
11: Kevin's slogan is peddling evil since 1987, mm-hmm. so we thought that'd be a great name for the film.
7: Mm-hmm. Okay.
11: And that's the best way to get. We have a trailer up there that we, you know, it's kind of a proof of concept if people want to check it out.
7: Okay.
11: Anybody who comes, we'd really appreciate it.
5: All right.
10: Sounds great.
7: I felt a little uncomfortable with the name of a band, Hi-Fi Murders. Just a comment in passing.
5: We're being edgy, man.
11: Yeah.
10: It shows that they're local.
7: It made me kind of wince.
11: Yeah, they're local. They're a punk band, so I think that's probably a little provocative a little bit.
7: Yeah. It worked on me. It made me wince a little bit. So.
5: All right, Alan. Thank you.
7: Thanks, Alan.
5: Yeah. All right.
6: Hello. Yeah. What?
5: Let's go to Mandy.
6: Hello. Yeah. What?
5: Hi, Mandy.
12: Good morning.
7: Hi, Mandy. What's up?
12: Well, I wanted to tell you about a fun show that I went to see. I saw it in San Francisco and I saw it in Phoenix. And it was touring, but they're a little production.
7: Mm-hmm.
12: It's called Marvelous, the show.
7: Okay.
12: And to get more money, they're going to be renting it for like 3 days. So you can go to their website and figure out how to rent it. I don't know. I'm not affiliated with them. It was just hilarious.
7: Well, what is it?
12: It's a spoof on the Marvel Universe, but with some burlesque in there. Like it has the Assvengers.
7: The Assvengers. Okay. Yes.
10: Okay.
12: And Pony Stark and things like that. And it was just, if you like to laugh, it was pretty hilarious. It was very not suitable for work or kids.
7: Mm-hmm.
12: We're not bringing your kids to this one.
10: Okay.
7: So if you go to Marvelous the Show or Google that, you'll find it.
12: Yeah.
7: Okay.
12: Yeah.
7: All right.
12: And it was hilarious. It was fun.
7: All right. Thank you.
10: Thanks for letting us know.
7: Thanks. Good information.
5: Thank you. Let's go to Miriam.
6: Hello. Yeah. What?
7: Miriam, how are you?
13: I'm good.
7: Good. What's up?
13: I was just calling to say hi.
10: Why?
13: Yes. Hello. I'm just driving my daughter to school.
6: Hello.
13: Hi.
6: Yeah. What?
10: Oh. What's your daughter's name?
13: Nadia.
10: Nadia, you missed the bus?
14: Yeah.
10: What? How come you missed the bus?
14: I couldn't find my shoes.
10: That happens.
7: That happens to me almost every morning. As a matter of fact, yesterday I came to work with only one shoe on. Nadia, what grade are you in?
14: Sixth
7: grade? A sixth grader ought to know where her shoes are. I mean, come on.
14: Right?
7: Yeah.
5: Well, when you couldn't find them and you said, Mom, I can't find my shoes, did she say, well, where was the last place you had them?
14: They were in the living room for some reason.
10: Yeah, if we always take our shoes off and leave them in the same place, you will always be able to find them.
7: Nadia, you just said they were in the living room for some reason. The reason was you left them in the living room.
5: No, Bill, there were elves, and they came in the middle of the night and took them and put them in the living room.
7: The dog did it!
14: The dog did it!
5: They were playing tricks on us.
14: We have a dog, we have cats.
10: Cats. Yeah, cats don't move shoes. Yeah. They don't do that. Yeah,
7: listen, my cat's a shoe sniffer. Hey, Nadia, have a good day at school. Be careful, okay?
5: We'll see ya.
7: See you later.
5: All right, let's go to Jason. Jason.
6: Hello, yeah, what?
7: How are you, Jason?
15: Hello.
7: What's up?
15: So I just a question that's been bothering me. Not really bothering me, but curiosity.
7: Mm-hmm.
15: The next time Frank appears in the studio, did you ask him if he ever hangs out with Death from Wild Stallions?
7: If he ever what?
10: Death from Wild Stallions.
5: The character from the Bill and Ted movies.
7: Yeah. Oh.
15: I mean, he's a celebrity guy, so I figured he hangs out with other celebrities, and Death is a celebrity, I imagine.
5: Well, he's one of the other Reapers. Mm.
10: There are many Reapers.
5: There are many Reapers.
10: Yeah.
5: And he's one of them. So,
7: all right.
10: We'll ask him, though.
5: All right. Okay. Thank you.
7: Thanks.
5: Let's go to Sean.
6: Hello. Yeah. What?
16: What's up, Radio from Hell?
7: We are asking
16: this is
7: you.
16: Sean Capp.
5: Sean Capp?
16: Well, I figured, Sean Capp, the dry toast comedian guy.
5: Yep.
7: Okay.
16: I figure I'd call. I got a gig. It's on Halloween. I'm going to open a show for the Dirt Nappers and Dude Cougar up at Kamikaze's.
10: Okay.
7: In Ogden. Okay.
5: All right.
10: On Halloween. That's a big show.
16: On Halloween. That it's my birthday.
10: Oh,
16: and
10: wow.
16: If anybody comes up and says they heard it on the radio, I'll buy them a beer. Or two.
10: Wow. Oh,
7: wait a minute.
5: People will forget. It's a month from now.
7: What?
16: If
7: a free beer is on the line, people, especially Ogdenites, will remember.
5: Ogdenites, yes.
10: Oh, and Halloween's on a Saturday this year.
5: Yeah.
7: I think you maybe should take that back because a lot of people are listening and you could have 100 people saying, buy me a beer.
16: You know what? If I can get 100 people there, I'll buy them all beer.
10: Say the first 100 people who all come right. up
5: wow.
10: and say that.
5: Wow.
10: Say that.
5: Wow.
7: Kamikaze.
16: Okay, yeah, okay.
5: All right, Sean.
10: Well, thanks, Sean.
16: Let's party.
7: Okay.
5: Good luck.
7: Good luck. Thanks. Let us know how it goes.
16: You guys have a good one.
7: Okay. All right,
5: bye-bye. Let's go to David.
6: Hello. Yeah. What?
5: Hello, David.
17: Hello. How are you guys doing?
7: Good.
5: All right.
7: But we asked you first. What's up?
17: just wanted to kind of give a little promo shout out for my wife's bookstore in Springville.
7: Okay.
17: It's a little independent bookstore. It's called The Pumpkin Cottage. We've been open for 2 years. In our current location, just moved into there about 2.5 months ago. We used to be in a tiny little space above a pizza place on Main Street. We are now in a much larger space next door to the historic Rivoli Theater on Springville Main Street.
7: Mm-hmm.
17: And wanted to let everybody know next week is Banned Books Week. Most independent bookstores participate. We feature books that are frequently banned or challenged from libraries, schools, etc. So,
7: And say the name of the bookstore again?
17: It's the Pumpkin Cottage. So we have, thepumpkincottage.com. You can find us there. We've also got, the Pumpkin Cottage on Instagram. It's a great place to follow us. We do book clubs, author events, all sorts of other, craft nights. Monthly pajama reading night is really popular.
10: Pajama reading night?
7: What kind of pajamas do you read?
5: Braille.
10: Yes. I'm gonna go follow you on Instagram now because I am a huge fan of independent bookstores. There we go. Just follow.
7: So you've been in business 2 years. It must be going okay, huh?
17: It's doing all right. We started out doing pop-ups just at local farmers markets and things.
7: Mm-hmm.
17: Had an opportunity for a very funny little space that required you go around the corner from the pizza place through a weird door upstairs, up some more stairs, down the hall, and then you could find us.
7: Mm-hmm. Yeah. Well,
17: that worked okay, but we were able to move to a much better, more visible location, ground floor, historic Springville Main Street. We have a beautiful mural on one wall done by a local artist.
7: What's your wife's name?
17: Megan.
7: Okay. Good luck. And
5: thank you, guys.
7: And thanks for making us aware of that. We'll see you later.
5: Good luck.
17: Thank you so much.
5: All right. If I ever need a book about pumpkins, I will.
10: I think they have other things there. Oh, okay. It's not just pumpkins.
5: Luna.
18: Hello. Yeah. What?
10: Hi, Luna.
19: Hello.
7: Luna.
19: Hi, I'm Luna.
7: I know, Luna. Do we know you, Luna?
19: Yes, you know me by a different name, though.
7: What name do we know you by, Luna?
19: Remy.
7: Oh, okay.
5: Okay.
10: What are you doing this morning, Luna?
19: Well, I'm in my car driving to school, but I just really wanted to say hi and say that I'm your biggest fan.
10: Okay. Well, thank you. Have a good day at school,
7: And make sure you drive carefully.
5: Yes.
7: Keep your eyes open. You don't want to run over anything.
19: Not like my dad's driving.
5: Oh, okay. Your dad's driving. Okay. Thank you, Luna.
10: Have a good day.
5: See you, Luna. We'll see you.
7: All right.
5: Let's go to Cody.
18: Hello. Yeah. What?
7: Oh, Cody.
20: Hi.
7: Hey, what's up?
20: I want to make a confession. Can you hear me?
7: Yeah. Yes.
20: I, in West Valley, Taylorsville, and West Jordan area, there was a guy putting up those big, ugly yellow signs that say, like, make $20,000 a day. Invest my money.
10: Yeah.
20: That's all a scam.
10: Yeah.
20: Well, I spray painted all over those scam, what a loser, go away scam, and it went away.
5: Oh.
20: And I don't feel bad.
5: Okay. Congratulations. You shouldn't feel bad.
7: Congratulations. Your vigilante vandalism was well worth it.
5: You're a crime fighter.
7: Yeah. There you go. Thanks.
20: By vandalism against a bunch of littering, I'm okay with it.
5: Yeah. All right.
10: Okay.
7: Good.
20: And I'm saving people money.
7: Okay.
5: Thank you, Cody.
7: Thank you.
10: Super Cody.
5: Super Cody, yeah. Tyler.
18: Hello. Yeah. What?
7: Tyler, what's up?
21: Hey, I wanted to find out if Frank Chris would ever consider using one of my art pieces for his logo on one of the mornings.
10: Well, just email it to us. Yeah, radio@x96.com.
5: We'll put it in rotation.
7: Yeah, you never know. Let's not.
10: We need to see it.
5: Yeah, we need to see it first. But yeah, send it to us.
7: Send it. All right.
21: Awesome.
5: All right. Thanks, Tyler.
7: All right.
21: Bye. Yeah.
5: Well, okay.
18: Hello. Yeah. What?
7: There's a full slate of stuff.
10: Running the gamut?
5: Yes.
7: Man, I guess.
5: A little bit of everything.
22: Wow. I get to fill my tank with gasoline. This is going to be fun.
10: Said no one ever.
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Utah's original alternative is X.

Yeah, I'm here. I'm doing it. I'm Nick Davis. Wow, said with a whole bunch of confidence. I'm Nick Davis. There we go. This is the Wayback Wing Ding, which couldn't be possible without our sponsor. Check out South Salt Lake's Craftoberfest, October 3rd, noon to 5. Catch live artist paintings, local vendors, live music, craft beer, and cocktails. Come see what Art on Tap is all about. Find details at sslarts.org. Coming up, I got you a little Modern English. I'm going to play some Alanis Morissette. I have that 10:15-ish a.m. keyword for the X96 $1,000 cash bribe. But why don't we play something here for Tucker in – where was Tucker from? Grantsville. Tucker in Grantsville. Thank you, Tucker in Grantsville. Wink, wink, nudge, nudge. It's Incubus, X96.

0: You ought to know that this is as close to 10-15 as I'm going to get. 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

0: 96.96. I'm Nick Davis coming up. I get you Weezer. I'm going to throw on maybe some Lola Young if time is nice to me. You know how it goes.
1: 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We're talking about actual gasoline. You know, petroleum distillate. 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

That one's for anybody who's ever owned pajama pants that say ha ha ha in Joker lettering. 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

0: X96. I'm Nick Davis. Coming up, I'm going to throw on some Blink 182. I got some Faith No More prepped and ready to go. 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

0: 96. I'm Nick Davis. Coming up, I get you the nonstop music wing ding. What does that mean? I play music nonstop for an hour-ish, a little over, if you want to do the exact math. And I'm going to kick it off with Nirvana. I got Frankie Goes to Hollywood, and then just more and more and more and more and more songs after that.
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1: Nick's Pick at Noon gets all up in your face today with the latest from artist Eka Vandal, who kind of, you know, like, is a blend of several different genres, punk rock, little hip-hop thrown in there. I get some, like, if you like Turnstile, I think you'll like Eka Vandal a whole lot. I don't know how you haven't heard of her if you've heard of Turnstile. Regardless, here's her tune that's just dominating everything right now. It's Eka Vandal with Cruising to Self-Soothe. It's Nick's Pick at Noon, X96.

Joey in Alpine says, "Damn!" in all caps. I would say that's pretty high praise for Joey in Alpine. He's texted in before. That's Nick's pick at noon, almost. I still need your own definitive text to both participate in the voting process and to tell me that I'm doing good at my job. If you would like to label Eka Vandal and her song Cruising to Self-Soothe as a good pick or a bad pick, listen closely. If you enjoyed it, you can label it as a good pick by sending in any of the following keywords to 33986. Those keywords are good, Nick, all one word, or great, Nick, all one word, or amazing, Nick, or thank you, Nick, or Nick picks good, or just Nick, to 33986. Remember who this whole segment is about at the end of the day. But if you didn't enjoy Eka Vandal and her song Cruising to Self-Soothe, you can label it as a bad pick by sending in today's unique bad pick keyword of "it makes myself snooze," all one word, to 33986. There you go. That's Nick's pick at noon. Choose wisely. The path in front of you could be fortuitous if you act accordingly. Probably not, but I just like people thanking me for doing my job again. That's Nick's pick at noon. Here's the Smashing Pumpkins for the Nonstop Music Wingding. 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

I refuse to just say the quote, aim for the bushes, as I come out of that song. 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And me saying I'm not going to do it is not me doing it, by the way. 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

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Darren and Bluffdale wanted some audio slave, and I obliged. What are you going to do for me now, Darren and Bluffdale? No, it's fine. I'll just write up an IOU for you. To me. I don't owe you anything, Darren and Bluffdale. Here's Temper City. It's Self-Aware, X96. No!

0: 696. I'm Nick Davis. Coming up, I'm going to play you some Sinead O'Connor. I got some Linkin Park, maybe in a different order, but that is the current lineup of things. And also in the current lineup, this is as close as I'm going to be able to get to 1:15 p.m., so let's dish out the X96 $1,000 cash bribe keyword. We are giving you the chance to win $1,000 every day at 7:15 a.m., 10:15 a.m., 1:15 p.m., like right now, and 5:15 p.m., with today's 1:15 p.m. keyword being bread, B-R-E-A-D, bread. 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Again, that number is 508-777-1000. That's where you will text the keyword bread, because people use the term bread now for money. Get more details about the X96 $1,000 cash bribe over at x96.com, and maybe we can explain phrases to you there as well. I don't know. 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

My only problem with this Steve Lacy song is that it's called Oh Yeah, and majority of the lyrics are a completely different phrase. Oh, and Oh Yeah doesn't even show up in it at all. Maybe O does. I'm getting too much in the minutiae of things. It's Steve Lacy. Oh, yeah, X96.

0: 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I'm Nick Davis, and I still gotta take us home, huh? Coming up, I'm gonna do that with a little 311. I'll probably throw on the Bowman, and, well, let's not overpromise things.
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Okay, I'm doing the certain type of shoulder back stretches to imply that my work is done. 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I use the same username for both of them to make it easy for you. I don't spell it easy. 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

That's Noah Kahn here at X96. Todd Newcomb checking in on your Friday afternoon. And we got Brian in Sunset checking in as well. He just started his shift in Sunset. And since we're co-workers, I will play the song he asked for from Alien Ant Farm at X96.

0: Wouldn't your Friday be a lot better if you were to win $1,000? 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I will announce the keyword. 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I've got some Alice in Chains on the way in a sec for you. We'll throw on the new Cage the Elephant and a classic from Depeche Mode.
1: 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We're talking about actual gasoline. You know, petroleum distillate. The kind you put in your car from a gas pump.

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such a great song from the Dirt album. That's Alice in Chains here at X96. I'm Todd Newcomb, and we got a little chance for you to win some gasoline from us. It's fun buying gas these days, isn't it? 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

0: That's Cage the Elephant, and we'll get an album next year and hopefully a massive tour from that band. We will certainly let you know when we hear something official. And I'm going to get out some sassy early 80s Los Angeles new wave coming up here in just a few minutes at 3 o'clock for Todd's Turntable. I've got a track that I want to play from the band Missing Persons coming up on X96.
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0: Coming up tomorrow, a big free event with friends from South Salt Lake Arts as they present Kraftoberfest on tomorrow from noon until 5 o'clock. This is going to be happening in South Salt Lake right there on Oakland Avenue, about 2460 Oakland Avenue between Main and West Temple. 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
1: 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And we'll go back into the early 80s with a little new wave band coming out of Los Angeles. There was a lot of that going on at the time. It's called Missing Persons. You might remember these guys. This song, I remember hearing it on a school bus going to school all the time when I was in junior high school. It's called Words on Vinyl on Todd's Turntable.

A vinyl classic from my ever-expanding record collection. That's Missing Persons, the song Words, on Todd's turntable here at X96. We'll go back to your request now for Dan, who is currently working in Highland. Thanks for listening in Highland. We've got the latest from Tame Impala. The song is called Loser on X96.

0: want to play some Weezer from their first album, and I've got that on the way for you here in just a sec on X96, plus some new music. I've got that new one from Almost Monday. We will do some Panic at the Disco as well, and remember, 5 o'clock, well, 5:15 today, that's when you want to be listening to get your keyword to get qualified to win the cash bribe prize of $1,000. 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
0: The fun will be tomorrow afternoon in South Salt Lake with Kraft Oktoberfest. Goes from noon till 5 o'clock on Oakland Avenue, right there between Main and State Street, right around 2460 Oakland Avenue. But this is going to be fun because there will be something for everybody. 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Again, it's noon till 5. 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

Friday afternoon, and maybe you're still at work, but just hear me out. The song I'm about to play is going to make you want to stand up and dance just a little bit. So I totally think we should all just boogie to this one from Almost Monday. It's called No More Regrets. 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Hey.

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0: A certified X96 alternative classic. I'm Todd Newcomb, and lots of good stuff still to come later this afternoon. Of course, we'll launch your weekend officially with a one-hour nonstop music wing ding just prior to 5 o'clock. And then during that, at about 5:15, I'll have your next keyword to get you qualified to win $1,000 in the X96 cash bribe. It's absolute pure bribery. We're buying your love and affection. We're not even being shy about it. You can get details about that at x96.com. I will, in the very nearer future, give you some killers. I've got Nine Inch Nails and even a classic from Orchestral Maneuvers in the Dark.
1: At X96, we are full of gas. No, not that kind of gas. We're talking about actual gasoline. You know, petroleum distillate, the kind you put in your car from a gas pump.

0: secret contest. Oh, man. I should not have had that chili.
1: I was chatting real estate with my buddy Brian Babb. He was in the office the other day, and we were talking about the market and things that he can do as far as like prepping your house for sale and making a really cool custom video for it, or even if you're looking to buy a home. Lots of opportunities, more than maybe you think, when it comes to purchasing a home right now. But then Brian and I got sidetracked talking about music and all the different concerts that we've seen. He's a cool dude. He grew up here in the Ogden area, and he and I have a lot in common, and we have a lot of the same favorite bands, like Linkin Park and The Offspring and Blink-182. 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

Ryan, listening in Granite, thanks for tuning in the Granite neighborhood today. Hit me up for some killers from the Hot Fuss album. This is the first song from that band I ever heard way back in like 2004, I think it was. Does that make it a classic? It kind of does. It's Somebody Told Me on X96.

0: Your afternoon would be incomplete if it didn't include some Rage Against the Machine, especially since it's a Friday afternoon. So I've got that on the way for you. We'll do that new track from Temper City. Even some Rage Against the Machine coming up for you. Possibly even, I don't know, we'll throw on some Cranberries for you as well. And Craft Oktoberfest, we've been telling you about this, but it's tomorrow from noon till 5 in South Salt Lake. 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

That's Temper City here at X96. I know that it's really the only song they have out, but I'm told that they've got an album pretty much done, so we will certainly be hearing more from that project. Right now, it is a rewind trip to the 90s with some Cranberries on X96.

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We're just about, we're less than an hour away from your next keyword to get you qualified to win a prize of $1,000 in today's X96 $1,000 cash bribe. Again, listen to 515 for that. Right now, the classic sounds of The Clash.

0: I'm going to launch your weekend officially with the beginning of your 1 hour nonstop music wing ding. That is coming up for you next. And I've made sure you get a Friday special playlist of all the good stuff that I think will sound wonderful as you cruise home from work this afternoon. You're going to hear The Cure. We'll give you some Linkin Park. That new track from Buffalo Traffic Jam, I want to throw that on for you as well. We'll do System of a Down, New Order, and the latest from Tame Impala. Oh, and remember, 5:15. Make sure you're paying attention. 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

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Hey,

Linkin Park for Tyson in Perry. He's heading home from work way up north in Perry. Wanted me to give that one a spin. I'm just here to take care of your needs, whatever musical needs you may have. I'm the guy. Just hit me up with a text message, 33986. 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
2: Now, remember when the Tame Impala loser song arrived? Well, it was in Spider-Man, right?
1: It was out before that, but it got big in Spider-Man.
2: So anyway, we it became huge, and we were talking about, well, we probably should play this because, you like the band a lot.
1: I like the band. I like Kevin Parker, who's basically the band outside of one specific album, if you want to get in the nuances of it. And even though, like, his old stuff, it will always shine a little bit brighter to me. There is, like, a level of talent that always bleeds through every single thing that he does.
2: Yeah, I mean, it's always a little bit different as he evolves as an artist. You know, in the song Dracula, that will not go away for the life of us. People love that, and I get it. I'm kind of tired of it, too.
1: People have strong opinions about it, is what I'll say, one way or the other.
2: It's one of those songs, right? So anyway, Loser, and we were thinking, well, let's maybe play it just a little bit. That was my take on it. And I'm like, because I don't know. It's just, I don't think it's as good as the other one. Maybe it's too weird. And you're like, no, you're just trust me.
1: But
2: now I have to admit that song is stuck in my head 24/7.
1: Yeah.
2: Just living rent free.
1: He has that ability. I remember when his album Currents came out, like 10 years ago at this point, it was, there was a rift in the Tame Impala community because they went from like modern psychedelic rock to like modern psychedelic pop is the way I would describe it. And people were like, he's lost his rhythm.
2: He's sold out, man.
1: He's always changed up his tone. He's very much like Beck, where he
2: just goes on.
1: Also wrote a song called Loser.
2: Oh, there you go.
1: Has changed up his sound like over and over and over again. Currents, I did not like initially. And then that album like grew on me so hard. And I know it's technically like pop with the way that it sounds, but it's not pop. It's the only genre you can kind of sort of define it to. Regardless, he's been touring across the U.S. And like my sister saw him up in Washington recently.
2: Yeah, and he's been here.
1: Crushing it.
2: We need a Tame Impala show here.
1: He was supposed to come here in 2020, but we all know what happened in 2020.
2: Yeah. COVID ruined it.
1: And my tickets were never refunded for that, and that's not a problem I have with him. I don't think he's in charge of the thing. That's a grudge I hold still to this day, but...
2: Well, look, it's like I'm holding my brain up to the microphone, and that's what's going on it right now is this song from Tame Impala.
1: You got to flush the earworm out of your head by playing it.
2: Absolutely.

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0: We'll do another nonstop music wing ding coming up after this very, very short break. And this playlist is a good one. I've got some No Doubt in there. We'll throw in Bush. I've got a classic from Erasure as well.
1: Wow. I get to fill my tank with gasoline. This is going to be fun.
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